fierce and invincible, bearer of skulls. Ma, ma, ma, one who holds the whole world. Ma, ma, ma, Karuna, Sagarima. Yeah.

Another chance. Wouldn't you like another chance? Well, there is a chance right now to hear the listener personals, and we have a few, so perk those ears up, and let's see if we can get some messages through the airwaves. Anthony, this is Mary Jean in Haines. You left a message on my office phone, which is at the Cafe Market on the corner here in Haines. The phone number I heard just plain isn't working. Please give me a call on my cell at 907-303-7510 if you are still wanting to get in touch. Okay, it looks like the Haines Huts and Trails is looking for volunteers to help out on the 7 Mile Saddle Trail anytime from Thursday to Sunday this week. Volunteers are welcome to stay at the hut with Nate and Sean or just come help out for the day. If interested, please reach out to Nate at HainesHuts.org to coordinate schedules and tasks. Excellent. And if whomever borrowed my, this is Nikki's dual sport specialized silver bike, won't you please remind me that you borrowed it and maybe bring it back? That would be great. My number is 907-815-7717. It's been a whole year. I just feel like I lent it out to someone. So if that someone is you, please let me know. All right, Listener Personals is your space for sharing personal messages throughout the Upper Lynn Canal and beyond. 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Listener personals are indeed part of the magic of local radio. We are so lucky to have here an opportunity to be your DJ and bring you these tunes has been an absolute blast so far. So this is the Motet. It's actually a Colorado band, which is cool. I just actually recently learned that. And in my mind's eye, the Motet was a band from the 60s. But actually, I think they are a band from the 90s, which ends up is still a long time ago. This is Death of Devotion.

Love is all you need. And what would Flashbacks and Fresh Tracks be without a good old album playing from the Beatles? And what a sentiment it is. Well, it is time for the Earth, Air, and Water Report for Wednesday, June 24th, 2026. In the highway conditions, Alaska Highway, bare roads. Klondike Highway has bare roads, and the Haines Highway, bare roads. Roadwork between 20 and 25 mile, 5:30 a.m. to 5:30 p.m. Monday through Saturday with single lanes. So you can expect delays. Today's ferry is the Hubbard, departing Skagway 2:45 p.m., departing Haines 4:45 p.m., bound for Juneau. Haven't seen it pass yet, but chances are good you have missed it if you're racing that way. Not that that's ever happened to me. The Hubbard returns daily tomorrow through Sunday, arriving Haines 11:45 a.m., arriving Skagway 1:45 p.m., departing Skagway 2:45 p.m., and departing Haines 4:45 p.m., bound for Juneau. The tide is low at 3:46 p.m. We just passed that, 4.8 feet. Will be high again at 9:57 p.m., 15.3 feet, and low at 4:50 a.m. tomorrow, 1.5 feet. High again at 11:20 a.m., 12.2 feet. 18 hours and 35 minutes of daylight today. Tonight's sunset, 10:21 p.m., and tomorrow's sunrise is 3:47 a.m., and it's not telling me how many minutes of daylight we're losing each day, which that's fine. I don't want to focus on that anyway. In the local weather, Skagway tonight, mostly cloudy with a slight chance of showers, low around 52. Thursday, mostly cloudy, chance of showers, high near 64, low around 51. And Friday, mostly cloudy, high near 70, or low around 54. So we'll say mostly cloudy, somewhat sunny. Shall we say that? Haines, Deschutes, Clutchwan, and the Chilkat Valley tonight, mostly cloudy, lows in the lower 50s. Thursday, cloudy, chance of showers, highs 60 to 66, lows in the upper 40s, that says. Yes, it does. Okay. Friday, mostly cloudy and warmer, highs 66 to 74, lows in the lower 50s. Marine forecast, a low forming in the North Pacific brings 20 knot winds to the southern Gulf tomorrow. A ridge of high pressure behind the low brings 20 knot northwesterly winds to the outer Gulf Coast Friday and Saturday. Meaning local waters tonight, light winds becoming south to northwest 10 knots late, seas 2 feet or less. Thursday, south wind 10 knots shifting north late, seas 2 feet or less. And Friday, north wind 10 knots shifting south late, seas 2 feet or less. Well, we don't have a whole lot more time. I was going to play a Festival of Friends. We could kind of sneak a little bit of that music in there. But before I leave, I do want to let you know that you have been listening to KHNS Haines, Skagway, and Klutchwan. We so appreciate your attention for these last couple of hours and all of your support that you give this local radio station and the local magic that we spin here. And above all, I hope you're having a beautiful evening and that you enjoyed the show. Take good care.

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0: Native to hillside meadows in Europe, orange hawkweed was first introduced in Alaska in 1818 as an herbal remedy and ornamental flower. It is a prolific grower and is now a widespread problem in southeast and south central Alaska. You'll notice this flower starting to show its orangey blossoms in Haines in mid-July. Successfully removing patches of this invasive plant begins prior to the flowering stage, but before we dive into proper removal techniques, let's talk a little bit more about the characteristics of this plant. Orange hawkweed, with its distinctive dark red to orange blossoms, is a perennial, meaning that it lives for more than 2 years, which is different from the short-lived annual, alive for only one growing season, or a biennial, which lives for 2 years only. It has shallow roots reaching only 1.5 to 4.5 inches below the ground. These well-developed, fibrous roots produce an arrangement of leaves known as a basal rosette. This means the leaves radiate out at the base of the stem near the ground. The spear-shaped leaves are long and can reach up to 5 inches in length. These plants can reach a height of 12 inches with up to 30 flower heads in an umbrella-like shape at the top of the plant. Each floret is approximately 1.5 inches in diameter, with dark red edges blending into a deep orange center. Orange hawkweed is in the aster family, so each of these florets is in fact made up of dozens of tiny little ray flowers, all bunched together to give the appearance of a single flower. Each tiny ray flower produces a single seed. The orange hawkweed is a pretty flower that was introduced as an ornamental, so what's the problem? Unfortunately, it can create many negative ecological impacts and is capable of crowding out the native plants, leading to less biological diversity. The basal rosette of the plant grows in dense mats, pushing out the native flora. This plant has some superpowers when it comes to reproducing. Not only does each plant produce anywhere from 50 to 600 seeds, but it also sends 4 to 8 stolons, or runners, out each season. It is so tenacious it can resprout even from the tiniest fragment left in the soil, and mowing only promotes more growth. The seeds of the hawkweed are viable for up to 7 years, and the fruits are dispersed in the wind, making it easy for these plants to travel. They can also cling to socks and be carried in vehicles or by animals. The more they spread, the more prolific they become, and the greater the loss of native plants and the species that depend on them. So what can we do? The good news is we can make a difference, and it starts by looking around your property or in areas where there is disturbed soil, especially along roadsides. Use a field guide to help you identify the basal rosette of the orange hawkweed, and make note of where patches are located. Techniques such as mowing or cutting are not effective and can have the opposite result by increasing growth of these die-hard plants. It is best to get a shovel and dig out the entire root system. Do this before the plant starts to flower and put them in plastic garbage bags that can be deposited at the landfill. You can also burn the plants in a designated burn barrel or fire ring. Do not compost the plants, as this could contaminate your compost and help spread the weed. You can also use a weed fabric barrier that is draped over the infestation. With this technique, it is important to monitor the edges and control any hawkweed that is peeking out the sides of the fabric. Another option is the proper and careful use of systemic herbicides. For more information about how to do this, visit the UAF Cooperative Extension Service website. You can make a difference and help slow and even stop the spread of hawkweed. If everyone pitches in, we can slowly remove the problem weed and start to reintroduce native plants and restore disturbed landscapes back to their natural state.
1: This week's episode was written by Tracy Wyrick Cassidy and narrated by Ryan Piles. 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

0: it's not only fair to say it, I think it's also even potentially an understatement. These two countries knew how to get into a war, but they had no idea how to get out of it.
1: I'm Natalie Kitroev. That's coming up on The Daily from The New York Times.
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5: Big tech is looking for land to build its AI data centers. HBCUs are looking for new funding after federal cuts. Partnerships between them, like one announced by Fisk University, could be mutually beneficial. Or could end up being a form of digital sharecropping, according to strategist Ashley Northington, who wrote about this for Tech Policy Press.
7: We mentioned digital sharecropping as a way to just, you know, illustrate that we don't want to see a situation where any other HBCU, for that matter, loans their land and only receives pennies for the work for that land in return. We don't want to see situations where the power dynamic is so uneven, where these big, massive corporations come into these historically ignored, quite frankly, campuses and use them for their land without really giving them any real benefit in return.
5: What kind of pressure are leaders at these universities feeling to, you know, to make deals, to not be left behind in the AI economy?
7: The pressure is immense. Because when we are in a political landscape that has sort of turned resources away from these institutions, they're trying to find ways to generate revenue. They're trying to find ways to raise money to make sure that they can still carry out their missions. And these types of partnerships with AI companies seems like a lucrative opportunity, but it is just incumbent upon them to really evaluate them carefully before they engage.
5: You are a strategic advisor to institutions like these. What kind of advice would you or are you giving to them on, you know, how to balance kind of the risks and benefits here?
7: I think what is really, really important is that there be solid engagement about what these partnerships look like and how they're going to affect the communities that they serve. And so how you socialize and roll out something this big, something of this magnitude is very important. And engaging all of your stakeholders and equipping yourself with the truth and being transparent is going to be really critical in the overall success. And when I say overall success, I mean, is the institution going to sustain the decision after it's been made, or will the outcry, because we didn't roll it out properly, will the outcry negatively affect that decision? Yes, and certainly in paying attention to how those deals are negotiated and what that partnership looks like and making sure they walk away with equity stakes. But then the hard part of actually rolling it out and socializing it throughout the community is really important.
5: That's Ashley Northington at Denor Strategic Advisors. Jesus Alvarado produced this episode. I'm Megan McCarty-Carino, and that's Marketplace Tech. This is APM.

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1: From the New York Times, I'm Natalie Kitroev. This is The Daily. As the U.S. and Iran try to reach a lasting end to the war, a major threat has emerged: the volatile conflict in Lebanon. President Trump needs Israel to stop attacking Hezbollah there in order to get Iran to agree to a deal. But many supporters of Israeli Prime Minister Benjamin Netanyahu feel betrayed by Trump's actions. Today, my colleagues Ronan Bergman and Mark Mazzetti explain the growing tensions between the United States and Israel and how this moment is testing a decades-old alliance. It's Wednesday, June 24th. Ronan, Mark, welcome back. It's great to have you both here again.
2: Thanks, Natalie.
3: Pleasure being here. Thank you.
1: So in the last several days, we have seen a stunning break between the U.S. and Israel, who entered this war in Iran as partners and are now very clearly at odds over how it ends. And this is a split that you both said was already developing in April, the last time you were on the show. And so I want to start by asking, how big of a deal is the rupture that we are seeing over this new ceasefire and peace negotiation?
3: I think, Natalie, there's no, at least not in my vocabulary, not in English and not even in Hebrew, there are not enough words to describe the magnitude of what we are seeing from the point of view of Israeli politics, of Netanyahu's legacy, his present chances to be re-elect, and of course, from the point of view of the Israeli public. Three times he was able to convince Trump to allow him to strike in Iran. Then he convinced Trump to join him in June. And then he convinced Trump to fulfill his life dream, a joint U.S.-Israeli strike together in order to topple the regime. So until then, everything went very well for him. And this overnight shift of the American administration is the undo of everything for him.
1: Yeah, is it fair, Mark, to say that now the strength of that alliance between the U.S. and Israel is in question, now that we see the terms of this MOU between Iran and the United States?
2: Yeah, Natalie, it's not only fair to say it, I think it's also even potentially an understatement. These two countries knew how to get into a war, but they had no idea how to get out of it. They were on, or they are on, two totally different pages about the outcome of this war. And once the war didn't go according to the most wildly optimistic outcomes that they hoped it would in the first few days, things began going off the rails, the relationship started to fracture, and this is where we are today.
1: So walk us through how we arrived at this point.
2: So let's go back to when the MOU was signed last week and where things stand right now. Iran's regime is still in place. Iran's ballistic missile force is diminished, but still intact. Iran's nuclear program, which was ostensibly the biggest reason for carrying out this war, is very much diminished, but the future of it is sort of for a later negotiation. They've sort of punted that issue. So the main goals of the war haven't been achieved. Even President Trump said, when asked about Iran's missiles, Trump said, well, they're allowed to have them, implying that if other countries like Saudi Arabia, like Israel, have them, why not Iran? And of course, there is the sort of central issue of Hezbollah and Lebanon, and the fact that this new agreement restrains Israel's movements. Freedom to hit Hezbollah is now restricted. And this is, I think, as we talked to the last time we were on the show, a fundamental issue for Netanyahu politically, because he's made this pledge that he will protect Israel from Hezbollah.
1: Right.
3: Israel wanted to have these two issues, two fronts, totally separated, to get the Hezbollah issue and the Lebanese issue out of the agreement, that the agreement will only deal with Iran, the U.S., nuclear, etc. Iran wanted to make the connection because they felt they are in debt, because Hezbollah intervened to help them. Now they need to help Hezbollah. Iran won.
1: So what has the reaction been in Israel?
3: So usually the massive machine of mouthpieces for Prime Minister Netanyahu in the Israeli media, the radio stations, and mainly in Channel 14, that's a TV station, I think maybe it can be equivalent to Newsmax on steroids. Very, very supportive of Netanyahu. Doesn't matter what Netanyahu does. He can flip and turn, and he can say one thing and the next day the other. They will support him. And also, until last week, they also supported Trump. Their admiration, their compliments, their flattery to the president was second only to their attitude towards Prime Minister Netanyahu. But the second it came clear that Trump is going to sign the agreement, they flipped, all of them.
4: זה באמת משהו, כישלון בממדים היסטוריים של דונלד טראמפ בעניין הזה.
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3: And they started a slander campaign.
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3: They said that the Trump betrayed Israel.
7: J.D. Vance מגלה בורות.
3: They turned on the Vice President Vance.
7: וחלק מהאמירות שלו, ואני אומר את זה בהרבה כאב וצער, גובלות באנטישמיות לשמה.
3: They called him anti-Semite.
8: הוא מכשיר את החיזבאללה, הוא מכשיר את האויבים.
3: They said that he is the legitimizer of terrorism, the legitimizer of Hezbollah.
9: Wow.
4: לגבי קושנר וויטקוף.
3: And I think the worst was what they said against Kushner and Witkoff.
4: בושה וחרפה שהאנשים האלה נמצאים שם ואלה התנהגות שלהם.
3: And one of the main anchor person for Channel 14 said they did that because they are Jewish.
9: What?
4: אמרתי עליהם יהודונים, כן, שמכרו אותנו תמורת כסף מקטר.
3: I know it sounds unbelievable, but in the Israeli television, they said that they are Jewish Jew boys, you know, slander terms about Jews. They said that they received bribe from Qatar. Once they identified the enemy, Vice President Vance and the two advisors, they don't care, they just lashed on them.
1: Ronan, can you just decode that? These are Israelis who are lobbying anti-Semitic attacks against Jared Kushner and Steve Witkoff. Like, what is happening there?
3: These people, they don't care about anything except one thing, which is to support Prime Minister Netanyahu. The other thing is that they always look for a scapegoat. Whatever goes wrong for Netanyahu, they look for someone to blame. Now, they cannot blame the head of the military or the head of Mossad, or the head of the Shin Bet or the attorney general. So the only person they can blame is President Trump. They will do everything they believe can assist Prime Minister Netanyahu in schlepping the blame on someone else, even if this includes anti-Semitic phrasing and ruining the relationship with someone who might be the next president of the U.S. Now, the ministers, though Netanyahu tried to keep on a short leash, they were a little bit more disciplined.
10: אנחנו חייבים להמשיך לפעול בלבנון. אנחנו חייבים להמשיך להיות עצמאים.
3: But they did say Israel is going to defend itself whether against Iran or against Lebanon.
11: ישראל חייבת לשמור על נוכחות ארוכת טווח ברצועת ביטחון, על חופש פעולה ביטחוני מלא, מול כל הפרה, כל איום, וכל ניסיון של התבססות מחדש של חיזבאללה.
3: They say, and if the situation is so bad, and we are all alone, there's only one person who can take care of the situation and knows how to handle a situation, of course, Prime Minister Netanyahu. Whatever the truce agreement, MOU says, Israel will continue to do whatever it believes it's necessary, or Netanyahu believes it's necessary, Israel will continue. And this what is basically led to an ongoing more friction and more clashes between the Israeli and the American administration.
1: These government figures are essentially saying, we will defy the truce when it comes to fighting Hezbollah in Lebanon, which is pretty amazing.
3: Yes.
1: As that happens, that elicits a reaction from the vice president, from J.D. Vance.
9: If I was in the cabinet of the Israeli government, I might not be attacking the only powerful ally that I have anywhere left in the entire world.
1: Talk to me about that.
2: Yeah, Vance comes out publicly and is extraordinarily blunt.
9: 2/3 of the defensive weapons that have protected your homeland have been built by American hands and paid for by American tax dollars.
2: And you should be grateful because we're keeping you afloat. We're defending you.
9: And anybody in Israel who thinks their biggest problem is the president of the United States needs to wake up and smell the reality of the situation that country is in.
2: So it was this veiled threat of cutting aid, cutting military equipment, which of course Israel does desperately need from the United States, but it's sort of playing this card, which you have not seen a senior American official, certainly American vice president, do perhaps ever.
12: You've seen people in their system, Ben-Gavir and Smotrich, who've attacked the deal. And I guess my response to them would be, what is your exact proposal?
1: And then Vance also talked to our colleague, Ross Douthat, and said that these two hard right ministers in Netanyahu's cabinet, Ben-Gavir and Smotrich, should not be attacking this deal without offering any other way out of the war.
12: You know, you're a country of 9 million people. You can't just kill your way out of solving every single national security problem that you have.
1: Taken together, this was just quite a remarkable set of direct criticisms of Israel from the vice president.
2: Yes. And then late last week, Hezbollah attacks into Israel, which elicits an Israeli military response on Beirut.
13: Today, Israeli strikes on southern Lebanon killed at least 7 people, including 2 children, hours after reports emerged of a ceasefire agreement.
2: Creating this flare-up that once again really imperils this very fragile deal.
14: This is not a reality we can accept. And this is exactly why the IDF continues to operate in southern Lebanon.
2: And in that way, Lebanon is sort of looking like the center of the question of whether this will hold or not.
1: Right. Iran said briefly that the strait had been closed again. And again, it seemed like maybe this whole deal was off. This was really a moment where everyone looked and said, oh, no, Israel and Hezbollah are possibly going to sink this entire peace negotiation.
2: That's right. And I think that's really where the danger is right now, is that Hezbollah has moved from the periphery to the central front in the future of peace between Israel, Iran, and the United States, and to this question of control. Just how much Iran can keep Hezbollah in check so it doesn't blow up the deal, and how much the United States can restrain Israel from attacking Hezbollah also, which might potentially blow up the deal.
1: We'll be right back.
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0: This is The Daily. I'm Natalie Kitroev. Back to my conversation with Mark Mazzetti and Ronan Bergman on how the Iran peace deal is testing the U.S.-Israel alliance. Okay, so the stability of a deal here hinges on whether the fighting in Lebanon stops, which in turn hinges on how much control Iran and the U.S. have over their allies.
1: That's right.
2: Correct.
0: So, Ronan, let's start with Hezbollah. How much control does Iran have? Because as we saw, Hezbollah continued to send drones over the border to Israel after this deal was signed. That attack provoked a response.
2: Iran has the full control over what Hezbollah is doing. As expected, the drones were sent as part of the Iranian tactics to improve their position in the negotiation, because from their point of view, it's a win-win. If Netanyahu reacts or ordered the IDF to react, then he gets himself into another confrontation with Trump. If he doesn't, then he gets into a confrontation with his own constituency at home, his base, because they say, you're not reacting to what Hezbollah is doing.
0: What you're saying is that what we saw in terms of the attacks was Iran potentially intentionally baiting Israel here? Because if they didn't want Hezbollah to attack, they wouldn't have.
2: Yes, and more, Iran, I think, believes it can control the level of the fire without jeopardizing the deal, but leading to further friction between Prime Minister Netanyahu and President Trump, and at the end to an anger of the president that would lead to forcing Israel not just to a ceasefire, but to a total withdrawal from Lebanon.
0: In a sense, trying to set up a pitched battle between Trump and Netanyahu, stirring the pot. Does that feel right to you, Mark?
1: Yes, although I think there's a dangerous game here that Iran might be playing, and they recognize that, right? They do not want to return to full-scale war. They have locked in an agreement right now that is very favorable for them, right?
0: Yep.
1: Effectively, all they had to do was open the Strait of Hormuz, and now they've got a lot of money coming to them in what were frozen assets, right? So a return to a full-scale war imperils that deal, but also brings a lot more violence to the country of Iran.
0: Mm-hmm.
1: So to Ronan's point, I think there's this question of if they can keep the sort of temperature at the right level where it can continue to imperil the relationship between Netanyahu and Trump without going back to a full-scale war. And that's the sort of danger here. But thus far, they've been playing it quite well.
0: And it seems like the bet Iran is making right now is that Israel will react really forcefully to any attack from Hezbollah by, for example, attacking Beirut. And that kind of response has gotten President Trump's attention recently.
3: I think they could do better.
0: In a bad way.
3: With respect to Hezbollah.
0: Right?
1: That's right.
3: When two drones are shot into the desert and drop harmlessly, you don't have to knock down buildings in Beirut.
1: So Netanyahu has framed these attacks as defensive, right? We are responding to Hezbollah's attacks on Israel, and we have a right to defend ourselves, so we're going to hit into Beirut. That is also a card that Netanyahu will continue to play to see how far he can push Trump and test Trump's patience, right? He has to deal with the security of northern Israel for his own political future, but also he can't entirely blow up his relationship with President Trump. So he's going to see how far he can push it.
0: Okay, I want to turn to the question of how much Trump can do to keep Netanyahu in check. Because obviously, whatever the incentives and reasons that Israel has for attacking Hezbollah in this way, those kinds of strikes are precisely what threatens a deal that Trump seems to care very much about preserving.
2: Yeah, I think that since Trump became president again, Netanyahu showed high sensitivity not to cross that line, not to force Trump to outcast him publicly. And when he felt that Trump is just about to explode, he said, okay, I obey. But something is different now. Netanyahu maybe has now a different calculus. The calculus is the coming elections. And he believes that if he is just obeying Trump, he will come up something very, very weak, who cannot stand up to an American president and is trying to say to his constituency, I am not obeying President Trump when it comes to national security. And this road might lead to further friction between them.
0: So that, in a sense, tells us that Netanyahu may be thinking he has more to lose in obeying Trump than to gain from it.
2: Prime Minister Netanyahu, I think, is deliberating between obeying Trump or going against him and supporting a much stronger war in Lebanon. I don't think that he already made a call, but his call will not just impact the relationship between him and Trump. It will also impact the deal between the U.S. and Iran.
0: And Mark, how is Trump responding to this test of just how much his ally in Netanyahu will really follow his lead?
1: Well, so publicly, he is flexing. He's basically pointing out how much he kind of controls Netanyahu. He said, in fact, a direct quote, that Netanyahu will do whatever I want him to do, okay? I think he's also willing to give Netanyahu some space to a point, but anything that is going to blow up this deal that Trump desperately wants, that's the breaking point.
0: It sounds like for Trump, the core tension is how much does he care about preserving this special relationship with Israel versus how much does he care about preserving this deal with Iran and how far he's willing to go to make sure that it doesn't fall apart.
1: I think President Trump has shown that, in his view, alliances are dispensable if they get in the way of something he wants. In this case, what he really wants is an end to this war and a deal and moving on before the November elections. He's thinking about his own political future.
0: Well, Mark, Ronan, thank you both so much.
1: Thanks, Natalie.
2: Thanks so much.
0: Mark Mazzetti is an investigative reporter based in Washington, D.C., and Ronan Bergman is an investigative reporter based in Tel Aviv for the New York Times.
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0: 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That's it for The Daily. I'm Natalie Kitroev. 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

0: Shockwaves hit the Democratic Party nationwide as progressives and DSA candidates endorsed by Mayor Zoran Mamdani win big in New York. We'll speak to one of those winners, Darielisa Villachevalier. She defeated incumbent Congressmember Adriano Espaillat. Joined by actor and author Elliot Page about his new documentary, Second Nature.
1: There are approximately 8.7 million living animal species on Earth. For centuries, we have been told that when it comes to gender and sexuality, all these millions of species follow a certain set of rules. But what if this narrative fails to capture the full spectrum of life's diversity?
0: All that and more coming up. Welcome to Democracy Now!, democracynow.org, The War and Peace Report. I'm Amy Goodman. In a major blow to the Democratic establishment nationwide, three progressives backed by New York Mayor Zoran Mamdani won primary races in New York City. Former New York City Comptroller Brad Lander beat incumbent Congressman Dan Goldman. The 32-year-old Afro-Latina organizer, Darielisa Villachevalier, pulled off a shocking defeat of five-term Congressman Adriano Espaillat, the chair of the Congressional Hispanic Caucus. And New York Assemblymember Claire Valdez, who is a former union organizer, defeated Brooklyn Borough President Antonio Reynoso to fill the seat long held by Congressmember Nydia Velazquez, who had backed Reynoso. Darielisa Avila Chevalier and Claire Valdez were both backed

KHNS, Haines, Skagway, and Klukwan. Welcome to Alaska's best folk singer-songwriter and bluegrass radio show. This is With Strings Attached, exclusively on KHNS. But first, the Earth, Air, and Water Report for Wednesday, June 24th, 2026. Highway conditions, Alaska Highway bare roads, Klondike Highway bare roads, Haines Highway bare roads, road work between 20 and 25 mile, 5:30 a.m. to 5:30 p.m. Monday through Saturday, with single lanes. Expect delays. Today's ferry was to Hubbard. Departed Skagway 2:45 and departed Haines 4:45, bound for Juneau. The Hubbard returns daily tomorrow through Sunday, arriving in Haines 11:45 a.m. Arriving Skagway 1:45 p.m. and departing Skagway 2:45 p.m. Departing Haines 4:45 p.m. bound for Juneau. The tide was low at 3:46. This afternoon, 4.8 feet. The high tonight at 9:57 p.m., 15.3 feet. The low at 4:50 a.m. tomorrow, 1.5 feet. And the high at 11:20 a.m. tomorrow, 12.2 feet. 18 hours and 35 minutes of daylight today. Tonight, sunset, 10:21 p.m. Tomorrow, sunrise, 3:47 a.m. Local weather, Skagway tonight, mostly cloudy with a slight chance of showers. Lows around 52. Thursday, mostly cloudy, chance of showers. Highs near 64. Lows around 51. Friday, mostly cloudy, high near 70, low around 54. For Haines, Deschutes, Klukwan, and the Chilkat Valley tonight, mostly cloudy, lows in the lower 50s. Thursday, cloudy, chance of showers, highs 60 to 66, lows in the upper 40s. Friday, mostly cloudy and warmer, highs 66 to 74, lows in the lower 50s. The marine forecast, a low forming in the North Pacific brings 20-knot winds to the southern Gulf tomorrow. A ridge of high pressure behind the low brings 20-knot northwesterly winds to the outer Gulf Friday into Saturday. Local waters tonight, light winds becoming south to northwest, 10 knots late, seas 2 feet or less. Thursday, south wind 10 knots shifting north late, seas 2 feet or less. Friday, north wind 10 knots shifting south late, seas 2 feet or less. I'm Drew Vincent, and as usual, we start this show with a classic, Jimmy Dean doing it justice from, 1971, is that right? That's a 1971 version on that. And Jimmy Dean just wasn't some sausage guy. He was a major country star, had a 1961 hit, Big Bad John, went to number one in the pop charts, won a Grammy. He actually gave Jim Henson one of his first national TV breaks featuring Ralph the Dog on the Jimmy Dean Show. A lot of people credit Dean with, helping introduce Henson and the Muppets to America. Well, we are going to introduce you him tonight, one of our favorites of all time. This is With Strings Attached locally here in Southeast Alaska on 91.9 and 102.3 FM and around the world streaming on KHNS.org. When you're listening, you're home.

KHNS. Oh, yeah. Southeast Alaska's best singer, songwriter, folk, and bluegrass. That was Doc Watson doing In the Pines. Classic bluegrass. Easy for me to say. Slow down, Drew. Classic bluegrass favorite. Say that 14 times fast. His version back in 1976. What a talent. Doc Watson. This guy was blind from infancy. Became one of the most, I guess, influential flat-picking guitar players in American music. A ton of country, folk, and bluegrass artists learned from him. Doc Watson, 7-time Grammy winner. He brought traditional Appalachian music kind of to a national audience with that whole folk revival thing in the 60s, In the Pines. One of the oldest American folk songs stretching back to the early, they're thinking 1870s. KHNS with Strings Attached, broadcasting live from Southeast Alaska. You know, a bluegrass or a folk cover song succeeds when it reveals the song underneath the production. You need to strip away the electric guitars, the synthesizers, and that arena sound, and you're left with the melody, lyrics, and a story. Here's a couple of those in a row. Got a couple surprises for you here. With Strings Attached program, KHNS, Haynes, Skagway, and Clock One. When you're home, you're listening.

KHNS with strings attached. Pretty darn cool. Two very different covers that found a home on our little station here. That is Flight of Icarus, originally done by heavy metal legends Iron Maiden. That was a very cool folk version from the Viking band. I don't know if I can say this right. It's Menagerim. Just wow. Before that, Dazed and Confused by Iron Horse, originally on that debut Led Zeppelin album. And that's how we do it here on this here show. The best folk singer, songwriter, and bluegrass show in... Boy, I'm just stumbling over bluegrass. Slow down, Drew. In Southeast Alaska. Here's a newer artist who writes songs that sound like they could have been around like 100 years ago. English singer-songwriter Rose Betts. She mixes folk, Celtic roots, and storytelling. It's a fairly new one. It's called Doodles. Feels right at home in an Irish pub after midnight. KHNS, you're listening to With Strings Attached for Southeast Alaska and the world.

KHNS. Ah, with strings attached. Pete Seeger doing Little Boxes, written back in 1962. Melvina Reynolds. Pete Seeger made it famous. And what show is that the theme song for? Engineer? He got it. Weeds. One of the greatest shows ever, with or without weed. Before that, Rose Betts doing Doodles. I'm Drew Vincent, and we're just having some fun on Alaska's Best Folk Singer-Songwriter and Bluegrass, one of Ernest Tubb's signature heartbreak songs, and there are many. From 1946, a cornerstone of classic honky-tonk, this is the one and only KHNS.

KHNS with strings attached. We just went from one of country music's greatest heartbreak songs to like six strings on fire. John 5 kind of reminds us that, you know, country pickers were absolutely shredding before the term shredding even became a thing. John 5, awesome. Ernest Tubbs before that. Thanks for joining us tonight. I am Drew Vinson, and we are bringing you With Strings Attached, the show that brings the best of bluegrass, singer-songwriter, and folk. These next two artists shared, you know, one of the most famous relationships in folk music. Joan Baez actually introduced Bob Dylan to the world. He recorded many of his songs and years later wrote one of the greatest songs ever penned by a former lover, Diamonds and Rust. First, Bob Dylan with Watching the River Flow. This is KHNS. When you hear us, you're home.

KHNS, the great Joan Baez, Don't Think Twice, It's All Right, awesome, legend, and before that, Bob Dylan, Watching the River Flow, you are tuned into With Strings Attached, time for Listener Personals. Anthony, this is Mary Jean and Haynes. You left a message on my office phone, which is at the Cafe Market on the corner. The phone number I heard isn't working. Please give me a call in my cell at 907-303-7510 if you are still wanting to get in touch. Haynes Hudson Trails is looking for volunteers to help out on the 7 Mile Saddle Trail anytime from Thursday to Sunday this week. 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To get your message on air, click the listener submission link on our website, email KHNS at KHNS.org or call 766-2020 or 983-2853. 835 here in beautiful Southeast Alaska. The Haynes Public Library is still accepting donations for books for the annual 4th of July book sale happening in the library right after the parade. Books accepted through Friday, July 3rd. They cannot accept encyclopedias, textbooks, are out-of-date guidebooks, or instruction manuals. Books must be in good condition, free of mold, mildew, and odors. For more information, call the library at 766-6420. We have another great cover that I got to see live at the Rady Shell in San Diego. I saw Foreigner with the San Diego Symphony and surprisingly went into this next one and just blew everybody away. The one and only Southeast Alaska Zone, KHNS.

KHNS with strings attached. That's Hollow Coves doing Coastline from 2017. Before that, a great tribute to the great Simon and Garfunkel, iconic Bridge Over Troubled Waters. Oh, my goodness. That's Foreigner, yeah, with the amazing vocalist Luis Maldonado. He was just a guitarist, then took over as lead singer. Incredible, just wow. Thank you for supporting your hometown radio station. This is KHNS, Haynes, Skagway, and Kluckman. When you hear us, you're home.

KHNS with Strings Attached, the amazing Richie Havens doing the Beatles' Here Comes the Sun. He makes the Beatles' hit sound like an acoustic campfire song. I love it. Before that, The Healing Kind, Dan Seals with Catherine McPhee. Dan, of course, one half of the 70s duo, England Dan and John Ford Coley, playing the best singer-songwriter folk and bluegrass for Southeast Alaska. Here on the airwaves at 91.9, 102.3 FM, and around the world on KHNS.org, wherever you are listening tonight, we sincerely thank you for joining us. Steve Goodman doing City of New Orleans on KHNS, your hometown radio station.

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1: KHNS with strings attached. Are you kidding me, Drew, with that one? We're going to get back and talk about that in just a second. First, quick check of the weather tonight in Skagway. Mostly cloudy with a slight chance of showers, low around 52. Thursday, mostly cloudy, chance of showers, high 64, low around 51. Friday, mostly cloudy, high near 70, lows around 54. For Haines, Deschutes, Clugwad in the Chilkat Valley. Tonight, mostly cloudy, lows in the lower 50s. Thursday, cloudy, chance of showers, high 60 to 66, lows in the upper 40s. Friday, mostly cloudy and warmer, high 66 to 74, lows in the lower 50s. The marine forecast, a low forming in the North Pacific brings 20-knot winds to the southern Gulf tomorrow. A ridge of high pressure behind the low brings a 20-knot northwesterly winds to the outer Gulf Coast Friday into Saturday. Local waters tonight. Light winds becoming south to northwest, 10 knots late, seas 2 feet or less. Thursday, south winds 10 knots shifting north late, seas 2 feet or less. Friday, north wind 10 knots shifting south late, seas 2 feet or less. Easy for me to say. So that was Another Brick in the Wall by Keller Williams and the Keels. Keller and the Keels taking the Pink Floyd classic to a very cool place, and that place is right here on your radio or your computer or your phone. Love it. This just proves, once again, you strip down a song like this, and the melody and the music and the lyrics and the story remain. Love it. What a great rendition. The vocals sound almost like if Roger Waters and Bob Dylan had a baby. Before that, Steve Goodman with City of New Orleans, taking the train from Chicago through Kankakee and everywhere else to the Big Easy. Steve Goodman, 1999. KHNS with strings attached, one of the great songwriters of all time, Gordon Lightfoot. Bob Dylan said when he listened to Gordon

KHNS, Jim Croce, Alabama Rain. We just took you there from Alberta to Alabama. That's from Life and Times, 1973. Jim Croce's career lasted just a few years, but his legacy lives on for generations. He was just 30 years old when he and guitarist Maury Mulesen and three others tragically killed after a concert on the way to Sherman, Texas. And the astounding hits, I Got a Name,

Name, I'll Have to Say I Love You in a Song, Working at the Car Wash, Blues, all became hits after his untimely death. Jim Croce was just 30 years old, taken way too soon. KHNS playing the best bluegrass, folk, and singer-songwriter music. The latest from Els Bailey. This is Back to You on KHNS.

WKHNS with strings attached. We are tugging on the heartstrings. Wow, what a great version, Losing My Religion. And here is proof that a great song doesn't belong to one genre, right? REM gave us the original, Applewood Road, that's who just sang that, gave us three incredible, beautiful voices and a whole new perspective. Losing My Religion is not about religion. Michael Stipe said it's based on a Southern expression, meaning you're at the end of your rope, to lose your composure or be consumed by unrequited love. Name dropping time. I waited on Michael Stipe. Of course you did, Drew. At Nepenthe and Big Sur. And he was just as you thought he would be. A bit aloof, that's for sure. But a good tipper. Before that, Els Bailey, English singer-songwriter, has a pretty bluesy quality, especially for someone just being in her 30s. What's interesting, did a little research on her. She was hospitalized as a kid with a serious illness that kind of affected her vocal cords and her voice. Well, look what she did with that. That is how it's done. That's brand new from her. Back to you. I'm Drew Vinson, and this is With Strings Attached, the program that brings you the best singer-songwriter. I can't get those three things without stumbling. Let's try it again. The best singer-songwriter, folk, and bluegrass. There you go. Live from Southeast Alaska. Classic redone on your hometown radio station. KHNS, Haynes, Skagway, and Clukwan. When you hear us, you're home.

K-H-N-S, playing the best bluegrass. That's one singer-songwriter. And, you know, folk, Trampled by Turtles, one of the greatest names for a band ever. I went to Hollywood. And Mamas Don't Let Your Babies Grow Up to Be Cowboys. 1978 Grammy for Waylon and Willie. This new version, Sammy Arriaga and Josiah Siska. Kind of giving it a fresh modern feel, but keeping it outlaw. You can't tell the story of bluegrass without these two legends. These guys wrote the blueprint that musicians still follow today. Double shot of bluegrass reality, the Stanley Brothers on KHNS.

KHNS, Lester Flatt doing Country Boy. He played guitar and did a gig with Bill Monroe for years, kind of the godfather of bluegrass, long before he got with Earl Scruggs. And before that, Mountain Dew, Stanley Brothers. That Mountain Dew was definitely not soda. From the movie Brother, Where Art Thou? Man, this is probably the best scene in the movie, KHNS.

Okay, H&S Hank Williams, I Saw the Light with the Drifting Cowboys. Awesome. Before that, from Oh Brother, Where Art Thou? Let's get the pronunciation right, Drew. Didn't Leave Nobody But the Baby. Cool, cool. Somebody brought me some Timbits today, and I just discovered them. I'd had them hiding here in the radio station. Thank you very much. Those great donut balls. They're not donut holes. That doesn't make sense. I will argue this to the day I die. I'm Drew Vincent, 938 here in Southeast Alaska with strings attached. KHNS, Haynes Skagway, Kluckwan, Darius Rucker doing a stripped down version of a song that Elton John coined as the greatest rock song of all time. This is With Strings Attached on KHNS, your hometown radio station here in Alaska and around the world. Welcome home.

KHNS with strings attached. We just did a full circle musical journey. Darius Rucker put his stamp on

KHNS, yeah, we did it. Put together an array of genres, and we've proven that great songs don't belong to one genre. Whether it's Metallica or Queen or Gordon Lightfoot or Dylan or Jim Croce or the Stanley Brothers, great music is great music, and I'm humbled and honored to bring it to you tonight. From Greenwich Village to Hollywood to Alberta, Alabama, to heavy metal roots and home to bluegrass, thank you for riding along with us here in Alaska or wherever you're listening. We are going to finish it where it all began. Flattened Scruggs, Cripple Creek, I'm Drew Vincent, and see you next week on Flashbacks and Fresh Tracks, Rock School, or at the Alaska Sign. Now get out there and enjoy life, because it goes fast. We are the one and only.

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1: Hello and welcome to another new edition of the International Americana Music Show. My name's Michael Park, and this week it is this year's Best of January to June edition of the programme, when I round up and play tracks from what I think have been among the best albums released over the first 6 months of the year. And this year, I'm going to try to fit in 14 tracks, and as I always do, I like to play them in the order that their albums were released. And so getting our journey of highlights started today, this track from the new album by English band The Fargo Railroad Company.

I totally missed the release of the album on which you will find that track when it came out at the very start of February. It wasn't until the band sent me an email about it in March that it came to my attention. And boy, did it. I kept saying to myself, track after track, that was a great one, and that was a great one, and that was a great one. So many that I immediately moved the album into the folder for inclusion on this roundup edition of the International Americana Music Show. I'm Michael Parks, I mentioned, and as I also mentioned, you just heard

as this next track was originally released, the studio version was originally released in the summer of last year, but this live version is on the new live album by the sensational Irish trio, Amble.

0: they fell in
1: love. I think it's worth mentioning the lead singer of Amble as well, as he also has such a distinctive voice, Robbie Cunningham, who along with O'Sheen McCaffrey formed what at the time was a duo to play, well, mainly cover songs in pubs to get free beer. And then when they heard a guy called Ross McNairney playing the banjo and the mandolin, they brought him on board and started writing their own songs to pretty much overnight success. The song you just heard, Hand Me Downs, comes from what is their second live album in as many years. Such is the love for this trio and their live performances. So as far as live albums go, I think this is one of the standout ones of the year. And as far as singers with distinctive voices go, here is another one. Swede Jesper Lindell with a very different interpretation of a song that I'm sure you will know, but perhaps not hear instantly recognize.
2: Hovering by my suitcase.

One of the things I've just realised, one of the things I've just noticed, is that all of the singers so far have distinctive voices. So I appear to have picked the albums that I'm including today due to the fact that I love the sound of these artists' voices and the body of songs on their new albums. No good just having a distinctive voice if you don't have a good song to go with it. Or, in the case of the track you just heard, a great band behind you. That was Wildy from Sweden and lead singer Anders Thorin. That song by them was New Habits, and their new album is called Still in Motion, and it came out in March. As did what is going to be the first of two albums that Jesper Lindell releases this year. The first one from March is called 3614 Jackson Highway, and it is full of his versions of songs that were initially recorded at 3614 Jackson Highway, which is the address of the legendary Muscle Shoals recording studio in Alabama. Jesper made the pilgrimage to Muscle Shoals from Sweden last year to record this album, but instead of going home after it, instead went on to Memphis to record another album's worth of songs, ones that were initially recorded in the legendary Royal Studios in that city. And that album, called Royal, actually comes out this week. But back to March now, as there was one other album that came out that month, which was truly exceptional, and I am sure it would not come as any surprise if I was to tell you that it was by another singer with a distinctive voice, Foy Vance.

0: There are not many artists, award-winning or not, who would have the courage to open up an album with a 9-minute song, let alone one called AI, in which an Irish poet, John Plunkett, reads one of his poems called In Defence of the Cranefly. And yet Foy Vance, who that was, did just that on his new one, The Wake, from which you just heard a shorter song, We Almost Made It. I know I am not alone in thinking that I'm glad Foy did make this album, one of his finest and most accessible, I think, with songs of all lengths and tempos and focus on it, which are things I can also say about the first album to come out in April that I was truly captivated by, a new solo one by Englishman Michael Weston King.
1: When I grow old, I'm gonna be a tanned and leathery man. Packs of cards and cigarettes.

One of the best debut albums of the year so far, the one that Englishman Joe Martin released in mid-April and called Alone in Valentine. And that car-focused, fantastically melodic track that I just played from it was Backseat Driver. Well, before it, with his thought-filled song, When I Grow Old, from his deeply personal and very moving album, Nothing Can Hurt Me Anymore, it was Michael Weston King, whose granddaughter was murdered in England in 2023. The ability of music to help heal is well known, but there is certainly no expectation that the songs one could write and record to help with that healing are likely to be as good as the ones on Michael's album genuinely are. A very impressive record made under and about terrible circumstances. You're listening to the International Americana Music Show. My name is Michael Park. So back to the music, and well, Michael Weston King's album came out at the very start of April. This is a song from the album that came out at the very end of that month, one that I listened to again as soon as I had listened to it once, and it's by another English singer-songwriter, Elaine Palmer. You came

cannot deny the fact that when one of your favourite singer-songwriters unexpectedly releases a new album, it is great news. And it's even better when that album turns out to be as good as the one that that guy, Adam McGrath from New Zealand, has just released. It is a hugely powerful record for reasons quite different to the ones that make Michael West and King's album so powerful. And a mellow song like the one I played demonstrate its breadth and beauty. And I would say once again, and apologies if I sound like a broken record today, that if you like the distinctive voice of Adam McGrath, then I think you will love this album. It's called Wrecker Songs, and of all the albums on the programme today, this is the one that most wears its heart on its sleeve. Before Adam, it was Elaine Palmer from England and her song Some Seek Silver from her new album Some Seek Silver, Some Seek Gold. And if you haven't come across Elaine before, then taking a listen to all of the songs on this new album of hers may make you wish you had, and in that case, possibly lead you to seek out the other albums that she has made dating back as far as 2003. So as April morphed into May, an artist that I had never come across before released an album that had my head bobbing along to many of its tracks and tapping the car's steering wheel when I was driving, no matter how fast I was or was not going.

collective anguish of sitting in traffic, which could well just be a conversation starting sentence, or the title of a TED talk, perhaps. But here is the eye-catching title of a superbly catchy song, one of many on another of the debut albums of the year so far for me, In the Middle by Fraser in the Forest from Canada. He doesn't have any previous multi-track records to seek out, but all 11 songs on this album are ones well worth taking a listen to. Now, in early May, another Canadian released an equally impressive album, very different from Fraser's, and not a debut one, but on which the vocals soar. This is Abigail LaPelle.

It was Farris Romero singing with Abigail LaPelle on that song, So Long, from Abigail's new album, Shadow Child, on which she has listed not just Farris to sing with her, but also Frazee Ford, Dan Sipos and Jill Barber. All of those songs are beautifully enhanced by the presence of those other incredible Canadian singers. But even on the ones where it is only Abigail, well, those are unquestionably, in my opinion, among the finest that she has ever written and recorded. Right, one more track from one more album released in mid-May to play before we roll right into June. This is from another debut album, the one made by Australian singer-songwriter Jeremy Beggs, and this may be the only song on the programme today which features a saxophone.

after bursting onto the scene back in 2020 with a couple of singles and then her own debut album in 2021 called Just Like Leaving, Bella White has continued to make fantastic records. Her latest one is called A Sign in the Weather, and that song from it was False Start. Then before it, Jeremy Beggs from Australia. Again, Jeremy may be an artist on the programme today you had never heard of before, as he has only released a few songs to date before this debut album of his, Pilgrimage. But I am sure on the back of it, more will follow. They certainly should. Okay, we have time for one more song today from an album that I have been talking about for months, released this month. And it's by another artist that I had not heard of until this year, Northcote.

If you're a regular listener, you may remember me talking about how good I thought the album was by Northcote, who that was, when I played the first single from his album, and then the second. Well, now the album itself is finally out. It's called To Cherish, and that song from it was Holding On To Nothing, and it is a truly sensational album. And it wraps up this year's Best of Halfway Through the Year edition of the International Americana Music Show, and I really hope you've enjoyed it as much as I enjoyed picking tracks from all of the records you heard songs from over the past hour. I'm Michael Park, and I'll be back next week with the annual All-American 4th of July edition of the programme, so I hope you may be able to join me at the usual time. But until then, thank you so much for joining me today, and safe travels, everyone.

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1: Hi, this is Nick Forster. This week in E-Town, we're going to revisit one of our favorite shows, and it starts right now.

0: from Red Rocks Amphitheater in Morrison, Colorado, it's E-Town on the Road with this week's guests, Amos Lee. And from Atlanta, Georgia, the legendary and award-winning Indigo Girls. I'm Helen Forster. Right now, here comes Nick Forster.
1: Thanks, Ellen. Welcome, everybody, to Red Rocks Amphitheater. We do at least one show a year from this amazing spot. It's always so powerful to walk out on that stage and look up at the rock walls and seating for 9,000 happy fans. That's what it looks like today. Whole lot of people, music lovers out there at Red Rocks. You might not think that this combination, the Indigo Girls and Amos Lee, is an obvious one, but it's one that really works. It's rooted in mutual respect and appreciation for good songwriting, good singing. Amos Lee, as some of you know, grew up in and around Philadelphia. He then lived in New Jersey. He went to college in South Carolina, began his career as a school teacher, but he was also moonlighting as a bartender, and then he slowly but surely made a name for himself, opening shows for people like Mose Allison and eventually Bob Dylan and Nora Jones, who turned out to be somebody who really helped him get started. Amos Lee, of course, now is really well established. He's headlining big shows like this one and sounding great. Let's go out to the stage at Red Rocks right now and listen to Amos Lee along with his band.
2: Good evening, Red Rocks. How you doing tonight, y'all?
3: Sister, sister, carry me.

0: Thank you so much.
1: That's Amos Lee and his band live on stage at Red Rocks Amphitheater. Here's a part of my conversation that I had with Amos right before the show. Amos Lee, good to see you.
2: Hey.
1: Welcome back to E-Town. It's been a long time.
2: I know. It's Boulder Theater.
1: Yeah. I want to start, I guess, by asking you just about playing at Red Rocks and the vibe, the energy, the feeling, the love that flows down from those rock walls.
2: This is something that's honestly otherworldly.
1: Yeah.
2: It doesn't feel like it fits with the rest of life.
1: It's a sacred space, isn't it?
2: It is.
1: Yeah.
2: Truly, it's a majesty here.
1: Well, I'm so glad you're here. Full house, sold out with the Indigo Girls. You have a new record. You made it in Marlboro, New York. I grew up right across the river from there, but I never heard of Marlboro, New York.
2: Yeah, it's a small town. The drummer in my band, it's his studio.
1: Yeah.
2: And we just went and laid it down for like 2 weeks.
1: Yeah.
2: Hung out.
1: You've worked with a lot of producers before, and this one was just you driving the bus and getting the songs down. And
2: yeah, but it's always so collaborative.
1: Yeah, totally.
2: You know, it's never me.
1: Yeah.
2: It is always we.
1: Yeah. I was thinking about the versatility and the range of choices you could make in the future, because in the last little while, you did your record that was a tribute to Chet Baker. You also did your record that was a tribute to Lucinda Williams.
2: I adore her.
1: Yeah, she's so great. You've created this amazing ability to embrace and interpret so many different styles. Your next cover could be, you know, Led Zeppelin or Luther Vandross or the Carter Family, or, you know, it could be.
2: Yeah.
1: You've got that range and flexibility that I can't think of anyone else who. I mean, first of all, the Chet Baker thing was a brave move, but it's a beautiful record.
2: Thank you.
1: Yeah.
2: It's just the things I love. You know, when I love something, it feels genuine.
1: Yeah.
2: That's monstrous stuff.
1: Yeah.
2: You listen to it and you're like, nah, this sounds easy. No, it's wild singing, man. But also, the songs are so great, like Lucinda. They welcome you all the way in, and it's not hard to be at home in them.
1: The thing about Chet Baker that's hard to understand is how he can command the song with what seems like very little effort.

0: just so in the pocket and so relaxed. And I guess it comes from being a trumpet player. I don't know where it comes from.
1: I think he was just feeling the vibe. I mean, also, he's just beyond naturally gifted singer.
0: Yeah.
1: Just, and he obviously understood mic dynamics being a trumpet player.
0: Yeah.
1: And I think that played a lot into his singing. I mean, some of the stuff, it's like, was that one take?
0: Right.
1: That's insane.
0: With the band playing,
1: Yeah.
0: Well, your band sounded great, too, covering that stuff. That was really the musicians you assembled. It's good choices.
1: Thank you.
0: Briefly, I just want to touch on the fact that you've always been really candid about your own struggles that you've had just to be okay.
1: Oh, yeah.
0: And like the Indigo Girls, I suspect that's allowed your fans and people who are connected to you musically to find a deeper way of just feeling common ground with you.
1: I hope so. I mean, the goal is just not feel as alone. I mean, our existence is so solitary in so many ways. To put it in kind of more scientific terms, we are pack animals. And we're losing, some of us are losing the pack, and some of us are losing ourselves. And the saddest thing to me is when someone suffers alone.
0: Yeah.
1: You know, suffering is going to happen. But when you have support, and you have friendships, or you have family, or whatever it might be of music, that makes it at least bearable.
0: Yeah.
1: And I think that this epidemic of loneliness is really the troubling part of the modern existence.
0: Exacerbated by technology.
1: Yeah, it's a funny thing because it brings people together and it also divides them. It's this weird kind of like complex relationship we have with this thing that we haven't been using for very long.
0: Yeah.
1: But I think that the human elements of what I feel drawn to, like music and community, they're the only things that really, when I'm at the bottom, they bring me back.
0: Yeah. Do you have that same kind of community when you're home and off the road?
1: You know, it's an interesting life when you're a touring musician.
0: Yeah.
1: It's pretty broken. Also getting older, people just pair off. So the answer, genuine answer to that is not really. I have friends who I love and I adore, but a lot of them live other places.
0: Yeah.
1: People have moved and people live everywhere. So
0: are you still in North Philly or where do you live?
1: I'm actually in like the woods, in the weird woods right now. I'm living kind of, I mean, I'm solitary, which is why I've been writing so much and also have needed so much therapy. But yeah, man, I'm lucky, dude. I'm so lucky and I'm so grateful for everything. Like, it doesn't take much to go, this is amazing.
0: You know, the whole thing is sort of like surreal and ridiculous when you look back on it.
1: It is.
0: And yet, you filled that spot every time.
1: Yeah.
0: And you continue to writing, recording, curating, thinking about ways you can express yourself.
1: Thank you.
0: Yeah. That's Amos Lee backstage at Red Rocks. We're going to have more of my conversation with Amos later in the show, but right now, let's go back to the stage and hear another song from Amos Lee and his band.
2: Such an honor to be back here with y'all. Thank you for being here. Thanks for supporting us. Thanks for all the love. Can't just thank you enough, y'all. Hope to get back tonight and give you as much as you're giving me.

0: Thank you so much, y'all.
1: That's Amos Lee on stage at Red Rocks, along with his band, Jaron Olevsky, Zach Janikian, Jay White, Lee Falco, and Mandy Fair. His latest record is called Transmissions. Amos and the band will be back to play some more music later on. And coming up, the Indigo Girls, right after a break.
2: Your visit to E-Town is made possible in part by the Scientific and Cultural Facilities District, or SCFD, one of the largest cultural funding mechanisms in the United States, supporting nearly 300 organizations in the greater Denver area. 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

Hi, this is Nick Forster. You are listening to E-Town, and we are here at this remarkable venue, Red Rocks Amphitheater in Morrison, Colorado. I mentioned that Amos Lee is going to be back to play some more music later on with his band. And now, here's what's next. The Indigo Girls, of course, are musical legends. There's a recent documentary about their career. They have been so influential for so many artists who felt that the Indigo Girls gave them permission and encouragement to speak with their own voice. They have been champions for women's rights, for LGBTQ rights, for civil rights, for the preservation of the environment, and the preservation of our democracy. They have not backed down. They've been loud and proud, but also have been making some beautiful music all along. They've been on E-Town a few times over the years, and we're so happy to welcome them back again. Let's go out to the stage at Red Rocks right now for the Indigo Girls.

0: Let's go backstage right now from my conversation with the Indigo Girls. Amy and Emily, so good to see you both.
1: You too.
0: I'm so glad we get to be backstage here at Red Rocks for your sold-out show with Amos Lee. The whole journey continues.
1: Yeah, it does.
0: Speaking of the journey, there's a great documentary that has recently come out on Netflix. That's all about you guys. And it's called It's Only Life After All. And I watched it, and it's just such an amazing story. Your journey starting in elementary school and into high school and coming back together, and then the impact and the evolution and the audience. And I know you're aware of it all, but it must have been amazing to see it in one chunk in a documentary.
1: Alexandria Baumbach was the director, and she edited it, most of it,
0: yeah,
1: herself. And like Amy had a treasure trove of documentation, old tapes and interviews,
0: yeah,
1: and recordings and all that stuff. So we had no idea what the documentary was going to end up being like. And there's a million ways to tell the same story.
0: Right.
1: And we really appreciated her approach. She got really into our community and then our personal struggle. She really, she is a way of disarming you, and you feel free to really open up. And so it's a very, very honest, personal look at all these years that Amy,
0: yeah,
1: and I have been working together. So it's very,
0: yeah,
1: true to our story.
0: It's beautifully told, and it also sets your music in context, which I know is really important to you, because it talks about the activism, it talks about the moment, it talks about the communities you created. It reveals that confluence, which isn't always natural, between performing and activism. That's not an easy fit, but you guys found a way.
2: It wasn't like we were first musicians and then, okay, now we're going to do activism and we have to figure out how to make it work. We were like already activists in our young ages and brought up in,
0: yeah,
2: our families that way. And so we alienated, you know, a lot of people probably, but just being gay alienated people. So,
0: yeah,
2: you know,
0: just being women,
2: yeah, that's right. Good point. That's the first thing that alienated people. And then it just built from there.
0: Well, I mean, I think it's funny because, of course, it's a double-edged sword. You alienate some people when you're outspoken, and you endear yourself to people and connect on a deeper level when you're outspoken. Did you pay a price for your activism?
2: I wouldn't trade it for anything.
0: Yeah.
2: Your career does, just by virtue of that happening, it lasts longer, I think. It's not
0: totally
2: that we thought about that. We didn't think, like, if we do it this way, it'll seem organic and it'll last longer.
0: Well, you don't think about it when you're in your 20s or whatever anyway. But I mean, I grew up just down the road from Pete Seeger. So he was the first guy I saw playing music on behalf of his values. And so when I had an opportunity to shift from just playing in Hot Rise and touring and creating Eat Down, it was absolutely in my bones already, because I just watched him do that.
2: Yeah.
0: And the first person I reached out to really was like Pop Staples and Joan Baez. And those are the people I brought to come to E-Town in the early years.
2: But the royalty.
0: Well, for me, that was the whole point, right?
2: Yeah.
0: We're trying to shift the conversation.
2: Yeah.
0: Speaking of shifting the conversation about activism and integrity and community, then came Barbie.
1: Good segue.
2: Who would have thought?
1: I mean, Barbie just really fell out of the sky. One day her manager called and said, they want you in the trailer for the Barbie movie. And then when we found out it was Greta Gerwig who was directing it, that it was just like, oh, we'd love to be involved with this. But we had no idea if the song would be in the movie at all. That was such an honor that she chose one of our songs and that it was featured as part of the story. It was pretty exciting, very unexpected.
0: That's so cool. And
1: it's
0: now
1: really
0: there's
1: cool.
0: An entire generation of kids who think that's a brand new song.
1: Yeah, that's right. That's right.
2: Thank God Emily wrote that song.
1: I mean, it has served
2: us well.
1: What a fluke.
2: It was a mind-blowing experience right at the right time when, you know, you're using all your muscles to keep your career going and you're trying to just stay inspired and,
0: yeah,
2: all that. And then something like that happens and it's just like, wow, that's, you can't chase that. That's luck.
0: Yeah. Is there anything special about playing at Red Rocks that just speaks to you? It's a pretty cool spot.
2: Everything. We always think about when we played here with Patti Smith.
1: Yeah,
2: that's like the most special moment still for me.
1: Yeah, me too.
0: But I don't know another venue where the orientation and the energy of 9,000 seats coming down to the stage, which is at the bottom. I don't know another venue like that where it's you know, the sheer rock walls that just direct all that juice right down to you.
2: It's a funnel. It's amazing.
0: I don't know of another place like that.
1: The other thing is that you have to be hardy to attend a concert here because you don't know if you're going to get rained on, hailed on.
0: You usually will.
1: And you have to really want to be here, and people really want to be here. And that coupled with the just incredible musical experience.
0: Yeah.
1: And if it's not the greatest venue in the United States, I don't know. There's very little that compares to it.
0: Yeah.
1: It's always a thrill to play here.
0: It's special. Couple more things, and I'll let you go. One, you are both now moms of daughters. Does it change anything in terms of your day-to-day or your activism or your engagement or your sense of community?
1: What was a lot of focus on yourself and your own path in life then really becomes all about the focus on your child's. It's quite profound. And then there's the love of your child that it was inconceivable to me.
0: Yeah. It's a whole nother dimension for your heart to discover when that happens.
1: It is.
2: Yeah. Yeah. And you learn so much, and they always ask questions that make you think about what you believe and what you preach to everybody else, the things that you're working on, you know?
0: Yeah. Last thing I want to just ask you about is Amos Lee. What brought you two together?
2: Well, we're fans, but we met him.
1: Huge fans,
2: in San Diego the first time, right?
1: Yeah, I remember that. I think it's not the easiest thing in the world to bring two acts together in a co-bill.
0: Right.
1: And as Amy said, we're both fans, and he's just a super cool guy. We love his band and his crew, and he's also magnanimous with his time and his stage. You know, I was like, come and sing and hang out, and which is how Amy and I are, so it's a really good fit in terms of that.
0: Well, thanks again, Amy and Emily, the Indigo Girls backstage at Red Rocks. So great to see you both.
2: Thank you.
0: That was my conversation with the Indigo Girls backstage before their show. Right now, let's get back to the stage for some more music live from Red Rocks with the Indigo Girls.

0: 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Thank y'all so
1: love
0: much.
1: Love you, Red Rocks. Love you.
2: That's Amy and Emily, the Indigo Girls, live on stage at Red Rocks, along with their band, Carol Isaacs, Jeff Fielder, Claire Kenny, Lucy Wainwright Roach, Matt Chamberlain, and Lyris Hung. Their latest is called Look Long. That's the Indigo Girls, live on stage at Red Rocks.
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0: So great to hear the Indigo Girls live here at Red Rocks. They have been such champions for so many great causes, and they've made so much great music for so long. And it's so interesting to see these two audiences, because Amos Lee's fans and the Indigo Girls fans might not have crossed paths, obviously, but they found something really beautiful to celebrate here at Red Rocks. And of course, this is such a great reminder that music brings us together, breaks down boundaries, and really is a sort of a celebration and a demonstration of what we all have in common. Right before the show, I asked Amos Lee about the Indigo Girls. Here's what he had to say.
1: I've known them for a long time. I think we met in 2008 or 9 or something like that. Yeah. We did a run together. I mean, I grew up listening to them.
0: Yeah.
1: And I'm a huge fan. And whenever there are any town that I'm at, I go to their show, but I haven't really hung out with them as much as we've been hanging on this tour.
0: Yeah.
1: But they're so good.
0: Yeah.
1: And I'm so glad they're getting their flowers right now. It's like amazing. Overdue. I kind of think they're underrated in a lot of ways, because to me, they're like iconic artists who have an incredible amount of hits. And I'm just like honored to be anywhere near the stage with them. And just everything that you could want as an artist is what the Indigo Girls are.
0: Yeah, it's so cool, including the added bonus of them being candid and honest about everything they're going through in their songwriting and in their interviews.
1: Yeah.
0: And being activists on behalf of the greater good and trying to make good stuff happen.
1: Definitely.
0: Pretty cool. And then they're in Barbie. So, yeah.
1: Yeah. Bonus.
0: Your band sounds incredible, by the way.
1: Thank you.
0: Congratulations on all your success, man.
1: Really nice. Thank you for saying that.
0: No, I appreciate it, Amos. Really do. So right now, let's go out to the stage at Red Rocks and welcome back Amos Lee and his band.
2: Thank you so much, y'all. How about the Indigo Girls? So honored to be here on this show with them, to play this beautiful, spectacular, majestic place, to share that with y'all and these people on stage.

0: Young.
1: All right, everybody, we're running out of time. I want to once again thank Amos Lee and his band. Thanks to the Indigo Girls and their band. Thanks to our friends at AEG, including Don Strasberg. Thanks to Tad Bowman and his crew at Red Rocks. And, of course, thanks to the E-Town folks, Taylor Den, Todd Ayers. Special thanks to Helen Forster. I'm Nick Forster. Hope you can be with us next week right here in E-Town.

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Hello there, it's Marilyn Ray Beyer on the Midnight Special. This week we are hitting the road, taking a little vacation of the Midnight Special, brought to you from the Rene Crown Public Media Center and made possible in part by Mr. and Mrs. Norman R. Bobbins, the Robert Thomas Bobbins Foundation, and an anonymous donor. If we're going to hit the road, we'd better go along with Woody Guthrie.

figured I should start out with a little origin story of how I ended up on this stage right here. When I was a kid, I'd lie awake in bed and listen to the rock and roll station. Paint leather and chrome on black velvet across my adolescent imagination. There were songs about singers and songs about truckers, and I couldn't tell which was which. They had me dreaming of the unrolling highway, not in the kind of rides I might hitch. I stumbled on the Cohen and Kerouac in the neighborhood library shelves, and I never let anybody read the poems I started making up myself. Awkward as a first date, clumsy on the court, used to being made fun of. But I found a bunch of old records at garage sales. They were singing about peace and love. I learned a few chords on a cheap guitar and started teaching my fingers their places. Bought a pawn shop amp and a distortion box, and man, I was off to the races with some buddies who were similarly at sports and our half-baked dreams and songs. We were playing in the punk rock dives downtown, and some girls were even singing along. Singing, I'm out in the wind again before they know I'm gone. Doesn't make money or sense, but I'm a hopping the fence and I'm a looking for a brand new song. If you want to take one of them and run with it, it's what I wrote them for. Signed, yours truly, Troubadour Leores. I tried a bunch of different ways of paying the rent, but it always seemed like a bummer to work all year so you can go camping for a couple of weeks in the summer. I put a bed in the van and took off without a plan, thinking how bad could it be? Because if I didn't try and follow my dream, the what ifs might wind up following me. And it was way more faking it than making it, but at least I was making the rounds. Fell on my hungry eyes with sights and my hungry ears with sounds. And I met a lot of fellow wackadoodle dreamers living and loving on the run. There are plenty of nights I don't remember, but I heard I was having fun. Singing, I'm out in the wind again before they know I'm gone. Doesn't make money or sense, but I'm hopping the fence and I'm looking for a brand new song. If you want to take one of them and run with it, it's what I wrote them for. Signed, yours truly, Troubadour Leores. I sure wasn't getting any younger from all of the partying I used to do. And I played a ton of gigs for exposure, but I heard you can die that too. I've been careless and crude, overeager and too shy, inebriated and indiscreet. I don't need to be reminded of my failures. I always had a front row seat. Some nights I'm sleeping in a parking lot, taking a leak in a ditch. Then I'm staying in a friend's beach house, feeling filthy, stinking rich. I sing in theaters, bars, and houses for high and low, left, right, and in between. And I can tell

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Right now and right here and tonight. I just play for coffee. 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I just play for coffee.

Some of our favorite people traveling these United States are well-meaning folks with guitars. That is Richard Ruane from Vermont, from his Things That Strangers Say album. And from Ben Larson, that is an exclusive provided to you on the Midnight Special, because I heard Ben Larson from Door County, Wisconsin, perform I Play for Coffee at a Chicago area songwriter circle and said, you got to record that for the Midnight Special. I hope you enjoyed that. And recorded for Folk Stage in May of 2025, Scott Cook, Troubadourly Yours. That will be his 2025 album title. And going back to 1947 for Hard Travelin' with Woody Guthrie. Annie Stokes, she is a songwriter that tells dark tales and soft ones as well. The Tarot Reader's House. That's where Annie Stokes is going on the Midnight Special.

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My mom's head is on his shoulder. He keeps saying, oh my, it's warm. He says that I should call him Dave, which sort of sounds like Dad. He looks like Andy Griffith, and he whistles when he's glad.

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I brought books, Old Maid and Barbie, but I'm already kind of bored. It's my little sister. She isn't born yet, so there's no one there to tease. So I dive in that battle octopus at 20,000 leagues. Hey, rat.

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Children were laughing and singing in French. Somehow it made my day. Once while in a pub in Belfast, standing on the bar's far end, I met some Protestants and Catholics who showed me what it was to be friends.

at a Mexico City taco stand. This old man and I laughed for a while. I ordered my taco and he handed me two. Said, amigo, thanks for the smile. One night I found myself penniless. I'd been mugged in Amsterdam. A cab driver drove me all the way to the airport. Just

Jefferson Ross, on his 2025 album Backstage Balladeer, expands on a quote from Mark Twain, "Travel is fatal to prejudice, bigotry, and narrow-mindedness." The song is simply called Travel. And a title song from a Brian Coughlin album, Are You With Me, When Sometimes the Road is a Railroad. Claudia Russell, All Our Luck is Changing. That's a song that she and her husband Bruce Kaplan wrote. In fact, it's a title song from one of their albums about a road trip with her stepdad that changed the family for the better. And Annie Stokes, The Tarot Reader's House, from her 2025 recording, Ghostwriter. Well, has there ever been anybody who you'd just like to say goodbye to? Here's Ray Charles.

I kind of pride myself being able to kind of read a crowd, and this is definitely a sing-along crowd. I can see by your faces there, the way you're all facing forward. And this is that's not good body language, buddy. Like you're trying to get the last bit of the toothpaste out of the tube. There is, you know. Here we go. Gonna take the expressway.

Iowa. And a pallet of thermometers at the Costco in Toledo, Ohio. That's pineapple, apple, pineapple, thermometers at Costco in Toledo, Ohio. Okay, Ohio, Iowa, here we go. On the Ohio, Iowa, Idaho, Hawaii highway. What a crowd. Okay, just the girls now. Here we go. That's the... Yeah. When I go to the dentist and he puts my gums to sleep,

If I get lockjaw from stepping on a rusty fender, or I got my teeth wired shut, a sipping burgers from a blender, or I'm doing an impression of Clint.

Oh, can he play and sing? Chris Villillo from his 2022 Forgotonia project and David Williams' song Route 66. And let's see if I can say this one. Ohio, Iowa, Idaho, Hawaii Highway. Did it. That's from Haywood Banks. Ohio, Iowa, Idaho, Hawaii Highway. Wow. Can't believe that. And then before that, it was Marsha Ball taking on the classic Bobby Troup, Route 66. And sometimes you just got to give them the message. Hit the road, Jack. That was Ray Charles. Now, what if you were going to Ireland? It might be a long road to get there. Here's Karen Casey.

A number of years ago, I had some shows over in Ireland and the UK. And the day before I was supposed to fly to London, I had a show booked in upstate New York. So at that point, I was still living in Alaska. And so the plan was to fly from Alaska down to Seattle and from Seattle over to Newark, New Jersey, which is a challenge in and of itself. And so the plan was to just get a hotel right next to the airport, spend the night there, drive up into New York the next day, play the show, and come back and take the red-eye flight to London. So we land in Newark. It's about 11 o'clock at night. We go and get the rental car, and we come out of the rental car agency and are confronted with the massive parking lot that is the Newark, New Jersey parking lot. And at the far end of it, in that far distant land, we can see the sign to the hotel. And that was about 11:30 at night. And at 2:30 in the morning, we can still see the sign to the hotel, but we could not get there. I couldn't figure out how to get there. They were doing all sorts of road construction. There were tons of cones, no signs. At this point, I was living on an island in Alaska with 10 miles of road on it. That's it. And we ended up on the New Jersey Turnpike three times. And on the third time we went through, the lady came out of the toll booth. Her name was Edna. We found this out. And Edna said, "Honey, I will smack you if I see you again."

That's Cray Van Kirk, caught live in 2023 in Three Oaks, Michigan at the Acorn, live at the Acorn, and his story and song, Tollbooth Ladies, and Where Are You Tonight, I Wonder, the Andy M. Stewart classic sung so beautifully by Karen Casey. I hope wherever you are either traveling safely and enjoying it, or maybe just traveling along with us on the Midnight Special. I'm Marilyn Ray Beyer.

0: 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His name is
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9: Here's a beautiful song written in the Appalachian Mountains by our friend Cy Khan. 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
1: And welcome, everybody, to the beautiful and historic Scottish Rite Concert Hall in our hometown of Lexington, Kentucky. We're broadcasting from the head of Music Row in a beautiful part of our hometown. We're broadcasting all over the world, from Australia to Ireland, New Zealand to New York, Yuma, Arizona to the Yukon and across Canada. And we're celebrating this wonderful world of amazing front porch, organic, real, from the heart music. Artists come from everywhere to be on our show, and we say it every week. You don't have to be famous to be on Wood Songs. You just have to be very, very good. That's the case of our Wood Songs kid on this broadcast. We've got a wonderful singer-songwriter to introduce to you as well. But first up is a wonderful artist who has got her roots in the Appalachian Mountains, and she sort of spearheads the reintroduction of this beautiful art form of Appalachia to audiences all over the place. She's performed everywhere from the Kennedy Center and Merlefest, and we're very grateful that she could be here to introduce songs from her new album, which we'll get to in the second half hour. But right now, she's got a CD called Wings. She's going to introduce herself with a song called Paper of Pins. Please welcome Carla Gover to the Wood Songs Old Time Radio.
2: It's a song I learned from my mother.

0: Beautiful song from her album Wings, Paper of Pins. Carla Gover, it's nice to have you here. You've been on the show before, but it's nice to have you back.
1: Happy to be here.
0: So your mom taught you that song?
1: Yeah, my mother's side of the family was very musical, and she was from a place called Oneida, Kentucky in Clay County. And there's a lot of music down there. I grew up in Letcher County, but I also learned a lot of music in Clay County.
0: So the Appalachian Mountains really are very, very rich with, I mean, all kinds of artists that gain national attention come from that, those hills and hollers, right? But it's a very passionate kind of music, and we have to give some props because you're here with your daughter Zoe playing bass and singing with you. So the music of the Appalachians is very family, and that's sort of how you reflect things in your music, right?
1: Absolutely. It's about tradition. It's about multi-generational connection, and I think that's one of the things that makes it really special.
0: Was that a hard thing to absorb as a youngster for you, or is that just a natural thing that you saw from your mom? I know your grandmother was very influential with your music as well.
1: It was just a part of life. I mean, it was everywhere, from churches, around the house, working, at school we sang, there were square dances, so there was just music all around, fiddles and banjos and singing.
0: And what was your first instrument when you started? When you were a kid, you're on the front porch, your grandmother's singing, I mean, you have that Gene Ritchie image of playing on the Mountain Dulcimer, but what was your first instrument when you started?
1: I really started singing a lot in church. My mother made sure I had piano lessons. And then when I was about 10, a lady at church started teaching me guitar. And then as a teenager, I picked up banjo.
0: And isn't it nice, the community, whether it's church or schools or whatever, I mean, the community of musicians is the greatest teacher. Mm-hmm. And so teaching has become a very prominent part of your career as well.
1: Yes.
0: So you teach a lot of kids. And how is that, how do you interpret the Appalachian template, the Appalachian canvas to kids grown up with, I don't know, Taylor Swift?
1: Well, I mean, I'm not above doing a pop song on the banjo, but for me, it would be almost a crime to have been handed such a rich tradition and to not pass it on with younger people, any age person. I have many students of different ages.
0: And the interpretation of the music of Appalachia, Is it something, I mean, when you see movies where people from outside the region are trying to interpret what happens in Appalachia and you get these distorted images, these cliched images, I mean, how do you feel about that as an Appalachian artist and you see these things happening, the media's interpretation?
1: Well, that's one of the things that I definitely push back against in my own performance in songwriting, and I feel that I think the music is so beautiful that anybody that wants to perform it should. The main thing that sort of causes my hackles to raise is if somebody is trying to perform the culture or what they think of a stereotype of the culture is, like if they're putting on a fake accent or trying to dress in a certain kind of caricature type way. But sometimes I do notice, like if somebody didn't grow up with the music, you know how if you're a native speaker of a language, and then you hear somebody who grew up speaking

0: different language, speaking your native language, they have sort of an accent that you can hear. I feel that way about some interpreters of Appalachian music. You know, I can hear different inflections or different tones in their playing or singing.
1: Well, she's certainly a champion of the Appalachian culture with her music, with her lifestyle, with her teaching. And she's got a song that she's going to give as a treat to the audience. It's an unreleased tune called I'm a Snowflake. Please welcome her back. It's Carla Gover on the Wood Songs, Old Time Radio.
0: This one is drawing on the Appalachian tradition of using music as a tool for social justice.

It's a brand new song. I'm a snowflake just for the Woods songs. Our audience, Carla Gover, and again, give her some props. Her daughter Zoe playing upright bass on that. If you want to make the music of Carla Gover part of your home music collection, all you got to do is go to the Woods Songs website, click on the archive page. This is show number 1166. We can tell you how you can contact Carla Gover, make her albums part of your home music collection. Enjoy that, as well as our next artist is also from the great Kentucky Hills, and he's got an interesting background. We'll talk to him about that in a second. But he's got a self-titled CD. This is a tune off that album called Cutting My Hair. Please welcome Charlie Overman to the Woods Songs, Old Time Radio.

0: Cutting My Hair from the self-titled album. It's Charlie Overman. It's nice to have you here. First time on Woodsongs. It's about time you got here.
1: Thank you for having me.
0: Now, you're a good old Kentucky boy, as they say. Southeastern Kentucky was sort of where you grew up.
1: Well, I was born and raised in Lexington, but mom's
0: wait a minute, our hometown here where we're broadcasting?
1: Yeah.
0: Hometown boy? Really?
1: But yes, family historically from Bell and Harlan County, and spent a lot of time in Pineville growing up.
0: So that's the we'll call that a deep holler Appalachia region, right? And did that I know that was your family, but did that affect your view of music, your view of how you chose to pursue your music?
1: Yes, absolutely. My grandfather showed me a lot of Tom T. Hall growing up. Tom T. Hall was a major influence. I remember he grabbed my arm one time riding in the car listening to Tom T. Hall and pointed out to me, this is how country people talk. And that's something I've always strove for, was kind of Tom T. Hall's conversational, colloquial lyricism.
0: Right.
1: And then J.D. Crow and the New South, of course, was big growing up.
0: And musically, you kind of went from punk to prine in a way.
1: Yes.
0: A lot of your lyrics right now, what you're writing now, remind folks of a style that would be similar to John Prine. So mm-hmm. did he also influence what you were doing?
1: Absolutely, yeah. He was really the catalyst. He was why I started singing. I had his debut album, debut CD in my car, and that's kind of how I started singing, was just blasting that CD and trying to sing along.
0: Well, influences like Tom T. Hall, J.D. Crow, who's sort of the legend around here, and very much loved. We miss him very much, you know. And then John Prine, of course, he's passed, of course, but you know, he also deeply affected so many singer-songwriters. And so, when you're writing, are you using a John Prine style template, a John Prine style canvas for what you're writing, or does it just come completely, you know,
1: it's changed. I think that was definitely the case early on, a kind of a Prine style template when I was first kind of learning how to write songs, and then kind of wound up becoming more Tom T. Hall's sort of conversational lyricism over top of, fittingly, Cy Conn's melodies were very, I kind of wanted to write lyrics in the style of Tom T. Hall, but think of how Cy Conn would have sung them.
0: Well, Cy Conn, John Prine, these are very lyric-heavy artists that are influenced, and you are also. We're gonna. That's a compliment to you, that you're a very lyric heavy artist. Your songs are lyric heavy,
1: absolutely,
0: and very a lot of imagery to them. Mm-hmm. So, is it hard for you to write? Are you prolific, or does it come with pain?
1: Yes, it comes. It takes a lot, and sometimes it's just a matter of feeling like I haven't had adequate experiences or to write, because yes, they are so chock full of imagery, and sometimes that takes just going out and doing things and living kind of an interesting life, which can sometimes be hard when you've got to work a lot of the time.
0: Well, we're going to get to your career choices in the second half hour as well. But is it is it easier for you to remember other people's lyrics versus your own? Can you remember yours okay?
1: I remember my own well, because of they're all so intentional. Mm-hmm. I guess every syllable and everything is intentional, so I find it fairly easy to remember my own lyrics for that reason.
0: Well, let's check out one of your songs. You've got a self-titled album. It's beautiful. You should check it out. This is a tune called Canada Thistle. It's Charlie Overman on the Woodsongs, old-time radio.

0: It's Charlie Overman on our broadcast. Canada Thistle is the name of the song from a self-titled CD. We've also got the amazing Carla Gover. She's here with her daughter Zoe. She's singing songs and spirit and textures and canvas of Appalachia. And wait till you meet this week's Woodsongs kid. We're going to be back right after this.
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2: So nice to hear Jean Ritchie's voice. 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WEKU is our host affiliate broadcasting across the central Kentucky and Appalachian Mountains, as well as WMMT, Apple Shop in Whitesburg, Kentucky. 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We're on public television coast to coast, and we're in schools. If you're a teacher or a homeschool parent, a lot of Wood Songs broadcasts have lesson plans attached to them, and if you go to the classroom page of the Wood Songs website, you can introduce your kids to the banjo and fiddles and all kinds of great music, and that's why this time, on every broadcast, we invite a youngster from somewhere to come on our show, and they get to sing one song in the presence of seasoned touring artists like Carl Gover, like Charlie Overman, and today we want to welcome 13-year-old Rosie Gardner. How you doing, Rosie? So tell everybody the instrument that you're holding right now.
3: I have a clawhammer banjo. It is different from a bluegrass banjo in that it does not have a resonator, and also the finger style is different. With bluegrass, you use three picks, and with clawhammer, you strum.
2: With your fingers.
3: Yes.
2: You're not using picks, finger picks at all. So now you were like 5 years old and you wanted to play the banjo. What made you, at 5 years old, the banjo is almost bigger than you are, right? So what made you want to play the banjo?
3: Well, we listened to the Waylon Jennies a lot. I probably saw a video. I don't really remember. I was five.
2: But you stuck with it, right? You also went to learn the ukulele as well.
3: Yes.
2: So, and you would listen to not just the Waylon Jennings, but artists like Peter, Paul, and Mary?
3: Yes.
2: Right? So what was it about that kind of music that attracted you? Why not, you know, Bon Jovi or, well, that's a little before your time. But why not like rock and roll and stuff like that? Why the acoustic banjo, bluegrass, Appalachia, clawhammer thing that you love so much?
3: I just really, really love how it sounds and feels.
2: Well, we want to hear how you play. And we just heard Jean Ritchie's voice, who we love and miss dearly. She and her husband, George, were just amazing and so encouraging to many. If she was here now, she would be just full of praise for you. But you have a wonderful teacher who was very influenced by Jean Ritchie. What was her name?
3: Carla Gover.
2: Carla Gover, who's the guest on our show. So you're going to play a song that Gene Ritchie made popular called Over the River, Charlie?
3: Yes.
2: And you're going to perform it on your banjo by yourself, clawhammer style.
3: Yes.
2: You ready? She's 13 years old. Rosie Gardner, this week's Wood Songs Kid.

Beautiful job. Rosie Garner, 13 years old, on her banjo. This week's WoodSongs Kid. If you've got a youngster that you think belongs on our broadcast, if you're the parent or the guardian, we would love to hear from you. You just go to the WoodSongs website, click on the kids page, and we will be able to hopefully make your kid part of the WoodSongs broadcast, just like Rosie Garner, who did a spectacular job playing her banjo. And now it's time to go back to her teacher, Carla Gover, who's got a wonderful brand new album out called Kentucky Queen, and it's all about, it's very much a tribute to the Kentucky women artists that have influenced her. We'll talk to her about it here in a second, but this is the title cut from that album. It is Carla Gover on the WoodSongs, old-time radio album.

0: Beautiful rendition of her title cut from her brand new album, Kentucky Queen, and performed with her daughter, Zoe, on upright bass. Beautiful background vocals with her mom. So, Carla Gover, you've got this. This is like your eighth album that you've come out. How many
1: I
0: albums?
1: I think eighth or ninth.
0: Or ninth, something like that, right? But this is an album with a decided intent. You're giving tribute to the women artists of Appalachia that influenced you.
1: And particularly that song, especially. I did little call-outs and little, quotes from Lily Mae Ledford and Jean Ritchie and just other women in my life that maybe weren't as famous.
0: And Jean Ritchie really was sort of a touchstone for a lot of artists to find the music of Appalachia, because she had that audience that she could do that. And that was an artist that very much affected you as a young girl, no doubt.
1: Absolutely. I mean, I heard her songs when I was little, and then when I was 21, I sent her a fan letter and along with my first album, and she invited me to her family reunion, and then she mentored me ever after that and took me under her wing. So she was very gracious in helping younger artists. Mm-hmm. And
0: she had that beautiful little cabin in Viper, Kentucky that was just adorable, and it was very rustic and full of the quilts and everything that you would picture someone like Jean Ritchie to live. She had that in that little place. But, going back to your grandmother, too, I mean, she, in your world, would be another Appalachian diva and a Kentucky queen, no doubt, because of
1: Absolutely.
0: How she taught you. So tell me about your grandmother.
1: Well, her name was Ollie Gilbert Hudson. She was born on Banks's... Well, she was born in Clay County, Kentucky, outside Oneida. And in 1898, she was a singer. And she was a banjo player, although arthritis took her hands, and I didn't really get to hear her play. But the main thing, she instilled in me a lot of pride in where I was from at a time when there were a lot of cultural voices, you know, saying that it was backwards and you should get away as fast as you could. But she taught me so many beautiful life skills, not just the music and the singing, but the things we did with our hands while we were singing, like drying apples and making quilts and things like that.
0: And the unfair cliche imagery of Appalachia is just so heartbreaking, too, because, you know, the Appalachian people, their history is very family. It's very hardworking. It's making their way through a very difficult region. The mountains were hard to make a living and have a life. And yet they accomplished it through sheer determination. And yet to have the media sort of wreck it with this cliche imagery that they use. You know, it's nice to have folks like a Carla Gover reintroducing the beauty of what those Appalachian people are like. She's got a brand new album. It's in tribute to all of this. It's called Kentucky Queen. This is a tune off the album called Raise a Little Cane. It's Carla Gover on the Wood Songs. 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
1: While she's getting her fiddle out, I will say that this is a song about a tradition called Stirring Off. I grew up going to Stir Offs, and it was something I loved even more than Christmas, because it was when we would cut down the sorghum cane and cook it down and make sorghum molasses, and it was just a big time. And I've done it a few times with my sweetheart and his father, and it's just as fun as I remember, although it is a lot of work. And this is set to a tune that's associated with Clyde Davenport, who is a Kentucky fiddler.

From her album Kentucky Queen, Zoe, of course, playing fiddle, Carla Gover playing her banjo. That's a tune called Raise a Little Cane. And we have another artist also from Kentucky, and he's got a self-titled album. He's going to do a tune called Caps. Please welcome him back, Charlie Overman on the Wood Songs, Old Time Radio.

0: Song called Caps from the self-titled CD, Charlie Overman. So you have this punk metal background and the folk thing that you're doing. I'll call it a folk thing, but it's very Americana, kind of traditional country in a way, and that influences you. But you come at it like a lot of artists. You have to have your day gig. Mm-hmm. Right, and you've got a very interesting background with all that. You start out on horse farms.
1: Yes, yeah. I worked on a horse farm for a couple of years out Armstrong Mill, DeLong, and that kind of that informed a lot of my writing generally early on. And so it was just very informative and interesting couple of years of work.
0: You know. So you go from horse farms, and then you decide to become a high-powered, wealthy attorney, or not?
1: Well, not quite. I'm a lowly paralegal.
0: Not lowly. And congratulations for having a day gig. I mean, so many artists do need one. It's hard to make a living. You know, it's a lot of work to do this thing they call playing.
1: Yes.
0: Right. Yeah. And the music business has really changed, especially for new artists. Right. It's hard. Mm-hmm. It's hard to get your start. You look at folks like Tyler Childers, and you think I can do that too. But you know, it's tough, right? Mm-hmm. Yeah. But you come from an area of not just Tyler, Sturgill Simpson, and there's so many great Kentucky artist doing so well out there right now. So, congratulations to you. We're going to go to an unreleased song. This is a treat for the Wood Songs audience. It's a tune called Dingo. It is Charlie Overman on the Wood Songs Old Time Radio Hour.

0: brand new song called Dingo. Charlie Overman, it was wonderful having you on a broadcast. Wasn't it great having this week's Woodsongs kid, Rosie Gardner, 13 years old, playing her banjo, as well as Carla Gover, songs from her new album, Kentucky Queen, and her daughter, Zoe. Great job. Beautiful voice, beautiful arrangements. There's a thing about your history, your tradition, your passion, wherever you may be from. It doesn't have to be just Appalachia. It could be, you know, the Northwest. It could be Canada. It could be Australia. We're on the air in Ireland. So many places have their own home tradition. It's a shame sometimes when outside forces come in and change the imagery of your home place. And that is what happened to Appalachia. It's not fair, and it's not true. And it's wonderful to have artists from that area speaking the truth of what that beautiful region is like. There was a great writer from the Appalachian Mountains. His name was James Still. He's got a beautiful book called River of Earth. If you can find it, you should read this thing. He's got a quote in there. He said, "The hills are waves of dirt washing through eternity." And I submit that is true of the songs of Appalachia, the artists of Appalachia, the spirit of Appalachia, and the heart of what these beautiful mountains have given to the whole world. My name is Michael Jonathan. I'm a folk singer. I am a song farmer, and we'll see you next week on the Woodsongs.
1: You've been listening to Woodsongs broadcast number 1166. Michael's opening song was New Wood from the Woodsongs album, featuring Hannah Mae Rector on vocals and Sharon Olo on flute. Our chief engineer is Jerome Gall. Our TV director is Maria Clerch. Technical assistants are Brian Clousing, Eric Anderson, Dan Field, and Gavin Clark. The Woodsongs crew member of the week is Hannah Mae Rector. And our Woodsongs partners of the week are Sherry and Jerry Weisenflue. 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For Michael Jonathan and the entire Woodsongs crew, this is Dorothy Edwards. We hope you'll join us again next week for the Woodsongs Old Time Radio Hour.

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1: Hi, this is Norm Smith from Haynes. 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
2: This is Bird Note. Tree swallows glisten in the June sunlight. As they swoop and glide, their arcs interlacing in the air. Agile, elegant, masters of flight, the swallows gather near their nest boxes, clustered on posts at the edge of a marsh. A white feather flutters down among them. One swallow snatches the feather in its bill and flies upward as another swallow gives chase. After a moment, the lead bird lets loose the feather, which drifts lazily, until the second bird swoops in to catch it in midair. The aerial ballet of swallows and feather swirls on for minutes as other swallows join in the feather chase. Are the swallows just playing, or are they competing for these feathers? Loose feathers are an important resource for tree swallows. They line their nests thickly with them, a feather bed for nestlings. Continuing research suggests that as tree swallows build their nests, it is the females who collect the feathers. Their aerial dance may well be a competition for nest lining material. And the males in the feather chase? Maybe they're just playing along. For Bird Note, I'm Mary McCann. Bird Note gives you the sounds of birds every day, and you get the sights as well when you follow us on Instagram at Bird Note Radio.
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5: It's Morning Edition from NPR News. I'm Michelle Martin.
6: And I'm A. Martinez. An unexpected problem is surfacing in Russia, one of the world's largest oil-producing countries. It seems drivers can't fill up their tanks, and they're letting the world know on social media.
7: There's no gas anywhere.
8: They're only selling with vouchers.
6: Growing parts of the country now face gas shortages, a result of months of Ukrainian drone strikes on energy infrastructure. Joining us to talk about this and the intensified Ukrainian attacks on Russia is NPR's Charles Maines on the line from Moscow. Charles, so let's start with the gas shortage. How bad is it?
9: Well, it's pretty bad. Local governors have been implemented some form of gas rationing in at least a quarter of the country because of drone attacks on refineries, transportation hubs, storage tanks, you name it. That's impacted some of Russia's main oil-producing regions to the point that the Kremlin yesterday asked neighboring Kazakhstan if it would sell gas to Russia. Now, across the country, drivers have been complaining about empty gas stations or long waits to get to the pump. But most acutely, this is being felt in annexed Crimea. This is the peninsula, of course, that Russia seized from Ukraine in 2014, and really what was a precursor to the wider invasion that came in 2022.
6: Okay, Crimea, what's happening there in Crimea?
9: Well, what started off as rationing in Crimea has become a full stop on gas sales. And that's due not only to strikes on energy sites, but also attacks on trucks, railway lines, bridges, ferries, anything that could ship oil or military supplies in. Occupied Crimea is, after all, a staging ground for the Russian forces launching attacks into the rest of Ukraine. Now, all of this has clearly unnerved the public. Crimea is the crown jewel of Russia's recent land grabs in Ukraine, and at least in the Kremlin's eyes, it's settled business. Yet Russia can protect it even during this peak tourism season. So due to constant drone strikes, several people have died. The hotels and beaches are empty. Today, the electricity went out. Kids' camps are all canceled. So the war is really keenly being felt, with which Ukrainian President Volodymyr Zelensky says is the point. Here's Zelensky speaking last night.
10: Наша операція, зокрема щодо Криму.
9: So here Zelensky says these attacks, including on Crimea, are carefully calculated and suggests that with more support promised by the West, they might even expand so that, in Zelensky's words, Russia is forced to choose peace.
6: Thing is, though, Charles, these Ukrainian attacks are not exactly new. So what's changed?
9: Yeah, I mean, you know, in some cases like Crimea, it's the intensity, but it's also the range. Ukraine is striking Moscow. It's striking deep into the Ural Mountains and Siberia as well. So Ukraine has clearly made huge strides in its domestic drone program, and it's now deploying them in an attempt to force Russian President Vladimir Putin to the negotiating table.
6: How likely is that, though? I mean, have we heard from Putin on any of this at all?
9: Yeah, you know, Putin was conspicuously silent after dozens of drones struck Moscow last week, including an oil refinery here. He finally addressed the attacks during, it should be said, a choreographed exchange with graduates from a Russian military academy at the Kremlin on Tuesday. Let's listen. So here Putin says these strikes were an attempt to undermine Russian society and make people question the war. The catch is that many Russians already do. 5 years on and hundreds of thousands of dead or injured later, you know, independent polls here show a majority of Russians now want the conflict to end. But Putin has his answer too. You know, he maintains that he wants peace. He just insists even now, still, it be on Russia's terms.
6: NPR's Charles Maines, thank you very much.
9: Thanks, A.
6: It's Morning Edition from NPR News. I'm A. Martinez.
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11: Good morning. Today is Thursday, June 25th, 2026, and this is Lincolnell Morning on KHNS. I'm Amelia Nash, and I'll be with you until 8:01 with your morning news from NPR and Alaska Public Media, as well as the KHNS local news. We'll have your local weather, the Earth, Air, and Water report, and a look at what's happening today and in the days to come in our Lincolnell communities. Let's get started. In local weather today for the Skagway areas, mostly cloudy skies with a slight chance of showers in the morning and afternoon. Highs 64 to 70, lows in the lower 50s. Friday will be warmer, mostly cloudy, a slight chance of showers. Highs 71 to 77, lows in the mid-50s. Saturday's forecast for Skagway, mostly cloudy skies, highs in the upper 60s, lows in the mid-50s. For Haines, Daishu, Clukwan, and the rest of the Chilkat Valley, today, mostly cloudy skies, rain showers in the morning, and a slight chance of rain showers in the afternoon. Highs 60 to 66, lows in the upper 40s. Friday will be warmer with mostly cloudy skies. Highs 66 to 74, lows in the lower 50s. Saturday, mostly cloudy. Highs 64 to 72, lows in the lower 50s. In the marine forecast, a broad area of low pressure west of Haida Gwaii will continue to push east towards Vancouver Island through tomorrow morning before dissipating Friday. Friday into Saturday, a ridge of high pressure will shift east across the Gulf, leading to northwesterly winds along the outer waters and along the Gulf Coast through the weekend. For local waters today, north wind 10 knots shifting south, then becoming north late, seas 2 feet or less, and some showers out there this morning. Friday, northwest wind 10 knots shifting south late, seas 2 feet or less. Saturday, south wind 20 knots and seas 4 feet. Checking out driving conditions, today the Alaska Highway has bare roads. The Klondike Highway also has bare roads. The Haines Highway has bare roads as well, with road work ongoing between 20 and 25 mile. That's happening between 5:30 a.m. and 5:30 p.m. daily, Monday through Saturday, with single lanes. You can expect some delays on that stretch of the road. Today's ferry is the Hubbard, arriving in Haines at 11:45 a.m., arriving in Skagway at 1:45 p.m., departing Skagway at 2:45 p.m., and departing Haines at 4:45 p.m., bound for Juneau. On the cruise ship calendar today, docking in Skagway, it's the Westerdam, the Star Princess, Serenade of the Seas, and the Disney Wonder. No ships on the calendar today for Haines. The next tide will be high at 11:20 a.m. That's a tide of 12.2 feet, followed by a low tide at 4:45 p.m. of 5.2 feet. Then comes a high at 10:45 p.m. of 15.5 feet. There are 18 hours and 34 minutes of daylight today. Today's sun rose at 3:47 a.m. and it will set this evening at 10:21 p.m. Tomorrow's sunrise happens at 3:48 a.m. It's currently 50 degrees in Skagway, 48 degrees in Klukwan, and 52 degrees in Haines. 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

0: It's time for the KHNS local news. I'm Avery Elfelt. Today in the news, roadway construction is a well-established perpetrator of spreading invasive species. The state of Alaska is required to do what it can to prevent that from happening on federally funded roadwork. But in Haines, conservation groups say they're stepping in after a major highway project has led to an infestation that could damage the ecosystem. KHNS has the story. The Haines Highway is replete with wildlife, dramatic peaks, and salmon-bearing braided rivers. But in the last few years, areas along the international roadway have been taken over by something else, an invasive weed. It's called white sweet clover.
1: And white clovers, because they are taking over this patch.
0: That's Freya Bailey, a local student. She'll start fifth grade this year. One day in early June, she and other students spent the morning 18 miles outside town pulling sweet clover on the side of the highway. She says it's pretty easy to identify.
1: The clovers that we're pulling almost have like a ridge leaf and have a very long, stalk that are a light color, light green color.
0: A few yards away, student Marin Billings is also hard at work. She sums up the problem, plus the plan to address it.
2: They can be harmful to the soil and other plants that are trying to live here. Mm-hmm. And so we're trying to pick them before they seed and make flowers.
0: The students are helping with a new multi-year effort to crack down on the infestation before it spirals out of control. Two conservation organizations are spearheading the project, the Tokchinook Watershed Council and the Southeast Alaska Watershed Coalition. Stacy Evans, the science director at Tokchinook, says the Chilkat Valley has historically had a small sweet clover population, but it really exploded around 2023.
3: And that's when I started getting phone calls from folks and when I noticed it and, you know.
0: She says that's concerning because sweet clover can easily wipe out native species that are crucial for the broader ecosystem.
3: And so when something like white sweet clover comes in, it replaces that biodiversity with this monoculture and diminishes those ecosystem functions. So it's really not great for fish habitat. It's become a problem in other parts of Alaska.
0: Evans says the problem likely stems from years of construction on the Haines Highway, which stretches from Haines to Canada. The project is a joint effort between the Alaska Department of Transportation and the Federal Highway Administration and has been ongoing since 2018. Roadway construction of any kind disturbs the soil, eliminates native species, and creates sunny open patches. And Evan says sweet clover thrives in those conditions.
3: And then also, you know, if you look at some of the fill piles that DOT was using, you see white sweet clover growing out of it. So we know that the seeds are being distributed through the fill. So
0: Evan says DOT is required to manage invasive plants on their project sites. But as she sees it, that hasn't happened, or at least not very effectively. The requirement to do so comes from an Obama-era executive order that sought to prevent the spread of non-native species. The state has to comply with that order when it's involved in federally funded projects, says Sunny Mauricio with Alaska DOT.
4: Our environmental analysts will survey each project and map out where weeds need to be addressed, and then we provide that information to the contractor, who's then required to develop a plan to deal with them throughout the life of the project.
0: Mauricio adds that sweet clover is one of the toughest invasives to manage once it's established, and that it's common for nonprofits to get involved after road projects. DOT's Haines foreman, meanwhile, said in a phone interview that his crew does its best to avoid spreading invasives. But ultimately, he adds, they lack the resources to manage the problem more actively. Asked for comment, a spokesperson for the project contractors, CCON and Southeast Road Builders, directed KHNS back to the state agency. Evans of Tokchinook says a small crew of employees will be in the field 4 days a week pulling sweet clover and other invasives for the foreseeable future. She says community members are welcome to pitch in. Reporting in Haines, I'm Avery Elfelt.
5: 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It's currently 50 degrees in Skagway, 48 degrees in Klukwan, and 52 degrees in Haines. The time is 6:59. You're listening to KHNS, Haines, Skagway, and Klukwan. Stay tuned for another hour of Lynn Canal Morning, including a look at the community calendar and birthday shout-outs, all in about 20 minutes here on Lynn Canal Morning. I'm Amelia Nash.

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2: You're listening to Lynn Canal Morning on KHNS. In the marine forecast, a broad area of low pressure west of Haida Gwaii will continue to push east towards Vancouver Island through tomorrow morning before dissipating. Friday into Saturday, a ridge of high pressure will shift east across the Gulf, leading to northwesterly winds along the outer waters and along the Gulf Coast through the weekend. For local waters today, north wind 10 knots shifting south, then becoming north late, seas 2 feet or less, some showers in the morning. Friday, northwest wind 10 knots shifting south late, seas 2 feet or less. Saturday, south wind 20 knots and seas 4 feet. Taking a look at driving conditions today, the Alaska Highway has bare surfaces. The Klondike Highway also has those bare surfaces and bare surfaces on the Haines Highway as well, with road work ongoing between 20 and 25 mile. That happens between 5:30 a.m. and 5:30 p.m. daily, Monday through Saturday. Single lane traffic in those areas, and you can expect some delays. Today's ferry is the Hubbard, arriving in Haines at 11:45 a.m., arriving in Skagway at 1:45 p.m., departing Skagway at 2:45 p.m., and departing Haines again at 4:45 p.m., bound for Juneau. On the cruise ship calendar today, docking in Skagway, we have the New Amsterdam, the Norwegian Encore, the Discovery Princess, and the Celebrity Solstice. And no ships on the cruise ship calendar in Haines today. The next tide will be high at 11:20 a.m., will be a tide of 12.2 feet, then comes a low at 4:45 p.m. of 5.2 feet, followed by a high at 10:45 p.m. of 15.5 feet. There are 18 hours and 34 minutes of daylight today. The sun rose this morning at 3:47 a.m. and it will set this evening at 10:21 p.m. Tomorrow's sunrise will be at 3:48 a.m. Tune into KHNS this Saturday night and join your host Jim Daniels for another installment of A to Z, 26 songs, 26 artists. From ABBA to ZZ Top, perhaps? Find out on the Saturday Night Special with Jim Daniels, 8 p.m. this week, right here on KHNS. It's currently 53 degrees in Skagway, 48 degrees in Clukwan, and 51 degrees in Haines. The KHNS Local News is next.

0: It's time for the KHNS local news. I'm Avery Elfelt. Today in the news, roadway construction is a well-established perpetrator of spreading invasive species. The state of Alaska is required to do what it can to prevent that from happening on federally funded roadwork. But in Haines, conservation groups say they're stepping in after a major highway project has led to an infestation that could damage the ecosystem. KHNS has the story. The Haines Highway is replete with wildlife, dramatic peaks, and salmon-bearing braided rivers. But in the last few years, areas along the international roadway have been taken over by something else, an invasive weed. It's called white sweet clover.
1: And white clovers, because they are taking over this patch.
0: That's Freya Bailey, a local student. She'll start fifth grade this year. One day in early June, she and other students spent the morning 18 miles outside town pulling sweet clover on the side of the highway. She says it's pretty easy to identify.
1: The clovers that we're pulling almost have like a ridge leaf and have a long stalk that are a light green color.
0: A few yards away, student Marin Billings is also hard at work. She sums up the problem, plus the plan to address it.
2: They can be harmful to the soil and other plants that are trying to live here. Mm-hmm. And so we're trying to pick them before they seed and make flowers.
0: The students are helping with a new multi-year effort to crack down on the infestation before it spirals out of control. Two conservation organizations are spearheading the project, the Tokchinuk Watershed Council and the Southeast Alaska Watershed Coalition. Stacy Evans, the science director at Tokchinuk, says the Chilkat Valley has historically had a small sweet clover population, but it really exploded around 2023.
3: And that's when I started getting phone calls from folks and when I noticed it and, you know.
0: She says that's concerning because sweet clover can easily wipe out native species that are crucial for the broader ecosystem.
3: And so when something like white sweet clover comes in, it replaces that biodiversity with this monoculture and diminishes those ecosystem functions. So it's really not great for fish habitat. It's become a problem in other parts of Alaska.
0: Evan says the problem likely stems from years of construction on the Haines Highway, which stretches from Haines to Canada. The project is a joint effort between the Alaska Department of Transportation and the Federal Highway Administration and has been ongoing since 2018. Roadway construction of any kind disturbs the soil, eliminates native species, and creates sunny open patches. And Evan says sweet clover thrives in those conditions.
3: And then also, you know, if you look at some of the fill piles that DOT was using, you see white sweet clover growing out of it. So we know that the seeds are being distributed through the fill. So
0: Evan says DOT is required to manage invasive plants on their project sites. But as she sees it, that hasn't happened, or at least not very effectively. The requirement to do so comes from an Obama-era executive order that sought to prevent the spread of non-native species. The state has to comply with that order when it's involved in federally funded projects, says Sunny Mauricio with Alaska DOT.
4: Our environmental analysts will survey each project and map out where weeds need to be addressed, and then we provide that information to the contractor who's then required to develop a plan to deal with them throughout the life of the project.
0: Mauricio adds that sweet clover is one of the toughest invasives to manage once it's established, and that it's common for nonprofits to get involved after road projects. DOT's Haines foreman, meanwhile, said in a phone interview that his crew does its best to avoid spreading invasives. But ultimately, he adds, they lack the resources to manage the problem more actively. Asked for comment, a spokesperson for the project contractors, CECON and Southeast Road Builders, directed KHNS back to the state agency. Evans of Tokchinuk says a small crew of employees will be in the field 4 days a week pulling sweet clover and other invasives for the foreseeable future. She says community members are welcome to pitch in. Reporting in Haines, I'm Avery Elfelt.
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In weather today for the Skagway area is mostly cloudy with a slight chance of showers in the morning and afternoon. Highs 64 to 70, lows in the lower 50s. For the Haines, Daishu, Klukwan, and Chilkat Valley areas today, mostly cloudy skies, some rain showers this morning, and a slight chance of rain showers in the afternoon. Highs 60 to 66 with lows in the upper 40s. And listener personals today, to whoever Nikki lent her bike to last fall, please reach out and return that bike. It's a dual sport specialized silver bike with a black rack. You can call or text Nikki at 907-815-7717, and she thanks you. Anthony, this is Mary Jean in Haines. He left a message on my office phone, which is at the Cafe Market on the corner. The phone number I heard isn't working. Please give me a call on my cell at 907-303-7510 if you're still wanting to get in touch. Haines Hudson Trails is looking for volunteers to help out on the 7 Mile Saddle Trail anytime from Thursday to Sunday this week. Volunteers are welcome to stay at the hut with Nate and Sean or just come out to help for the day. Any interest, you can reach out to Nate at nate@haineshuts.org to coordinate schedules and tasks. 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Prohibited items include liquids, toxic materials, vehicles, Freon appliances, and electronics. 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The Skagway Rec Center's Senior Activities Program announces the Senior Solstice Barbecue and Potluck. That's happening this Saturday from noon to 7 p.m. at Seven Pastures. Seniors 65 and over can celebrate the summer light with food, lawn games, and socializing. There will be barbecued brisket, and guests are asked to bring sides and desserts. For any questions, you can call 983-2679. And that's all today for Lynn Connell Morning. I'm Amelia Nash, and I'll be back with you next week with your news and information for our Upper Lynn Connell communities. It's 8 o'clock. This is KHNS, Haines, Skagway, and Klukwan at 102.3 and translator K220BK, Skagway, Alaska at 91.9. Soundwaves with Dan Henry is up next after headlines from NPR, Alaska Morning News, and Bird Note. I thank you, as always, for listening to and supporting community radio in the Upper Lynn Canal. And I wish you a wonderful day.

Starting off with Fleetwood Mac this morning on Soundwaves. Good morning. My name is Dan, and I'm happy to be with you this morning on our bit of a drizzly day, but it's going to keep getting better all day and into tomorrow, and we'll find out more about that when we get to the weather in a little while. 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It's a drizzly little morning, one of those perfect Southeast Alaska days. Hope you're having a second cup of coffee or looking out the window, or maybe you're getting ready to get out there and guide some tourists kayaking or something. I saw some kayaks running around out and thinking that, you know, this is a pretty good day to get out there in the water because it's very calm, kind of drizzly, and the way it's been working, of course, the clouds begin to lift, a little bit of sunshine comes through, and it's kind of a grand old thing. So have a great day with that. My day started off, I live out at Mud Bay, and walking across the bay this morning, ran into a 2 or 3 year old brown bear out there kind of looking around. It looked at me. It took a few steps forward, probably 200 feet away or so. And as I walked across the mud flats, it sort of tentatively followed me, which quickened my pace across the flats, and it sort of wandered around out there. Dogs started barking, and it was checking that out too, but it looked pretty darn comfortable out there. So be aware of the bears. They're always fun to watch, but you never know when you're going to come up against a bear with cubs or find that it's tight in a corner somewhere. So just look out and be aware. Also, people have been seeing moose, and there's a moose and a calf out in the Mud Bay area, around between Letnikoff Cove and the Y in the road. So just be aware as you're out there and start working on having your great day. We're going to start off with Roy Oberson.

Yeah, we got some of that here this morning, early morning rain, and it's happening. You put on your gear, get out there, and enjoy it. So that was Peter, Paul, and Mary with Early Morning Rain. A Gordon Lightfoot song. Before that, of course, Roy Orbison and Dream Baby. Take a look at the weather here, and it's coming down on us, and it's going to be better all the time as the day goes on. Skagway today, mostly cloudy, chance of showers in the morning and the afternoon. Highs 64 to 70, lows in the low 50s. On Friday, warmer, mostly cloudy, slight chance of showers. Highs 71 to 77, lows in the mid-50s. And on Saturday, mostly cloudy, highs in the upper 60s, lows in the mid-50s. For Daishu, Klukwan, and the Chilkat Valley, today, mostly cloudy, showers in the morning, chance of showers in the afternoon. Highs 60 to 66, lows in the upper 40s. Friday, warmer, mostly cloudy, highs 66 to 74, lows in the low 50s. And on Saturday, mostly cloudy, highs 64 to 72, lows in the low 50s. Marine forecast, a broad area of low pressure west of Haida Gwaii will continue to push east towards Vancouver Island through tomorrow morning before dissipating. Tomorrow into Saturday, a ridge of high pressure will shift east across the Gulf, leading to northwesterly winds along the outer waters and along the Gulf Coast throughout the weekend. Local waters today, north wind 10 knots, shifting south in the evening and north late. Seas 2 feet or less. Friday, northwest wind 10 knots, shifting south late. Seas 2 feet or less. And Saturday, south wind 20 knots, seas at 4 feet. Currently outside of the KHNS studios, looking out at Chilkoot Inlet, Portage Cove. Looks pretty calm out there, just a little bit of drizzle. Four Winds Resource Center announces Junk Collection Day this Saturday, June 27th, 9:30 a.m. to 3:30 p.m. at Mosquito Lake School. Prohibited items include liquids, toxic materials, vehicles, Freon appliances, and electronics. 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For more information and for questions, call Stacy at 907-201-1130. And coming up a little bit later, our morning conversation is going to be with Melissa Aronson, Stacy Evans, and Stacy Evans. They're going to be talking about invasive weed management. And so you can stay tuned for that. They'll be up here in a while. Oh, I see Melissa coming up right now. But they'll be on about a quarter till 9 or so. So in the meantime, let's just listen to music and have a good one, okay? Sit back. Van Morrison, Days Like This.

0: That's Blue Jays, Justin Hayward and John Lodge from the Moody Blues, and I Dreamed Last Night. Before that, Brazil 66, Sergio Mendes and Brazil 66, The Look of Love, classic, and Van Morrison starting that set off with Days Like This. You're listening to Soundwaves on KHNS, your community radio station. I'm Dancin' Dan Henry. Here, having fun playing some music, maybe some of that stuff I haven't heard for so long. Some of it just kind of drifts around in my neurons, floating and resurfacing from time to time. Coming up in a while, probably 10 minutes or so, we'll have the garden conversation. And this morning, we'll be speaking with Melissa Aronson and Stacy Evans, who's the science director at Tok Chinook Watershed Council. Of course, Melissa Aronson is Haynes Recycling. And they'll be talking about invasive weed management. And there are a couple of weeds out there. I've been pulling them quite a bit in the last few days. So they're coming up, and listener personals will be coming up in about 3 or 4 minutes. So be sure to stay tuned for that. In the meantime, we'll squeak this one in by Los Lobos.
1: One, two, three, one.

is Los Lobos with a classic there. That train don't stop there anymore. Well, it's stopping down on Broadway and Skagway, so it is stopping from time to time, and it goes all the way up to the pass. Time now for listener personals. Got a couple of them here. To whomever Nikki lent her bike to last fall, please reach out and return it. It's a dual-sport specialized silver bike with a black rack. 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Thank you. And Haynes Huts and Trails is looking for volunteers to help out on the 7 Mile Saddle Trail anytime from Thursday to Sunday this week. 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Listener Personals is your space for sharing personal messages throughout the Upper Lynn Canal and beyond. 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Coming up in just a few minutes, we'll have the Garden Conversation with Melissa Aronson and Stacy Evans. And so you can stay tuned for that. In the meantime, a former headline performer at the Southeast Alaska State Fair, here's a tune from Oregon and Vision of a Dancer.

0: Beautiful song from Oregon, who performed at the Southeast Alaska State Fair. I think, gosh, was that 1989? I think it was. I just remember them playing, you know, of course, they're a jazz group. That was back in the day before the Payson Pavilion. So there was a big circus tent there, red and white circus tent. And they were performing in a major downpour on a Sunday morning. And it was kind of appropriate in some ways, but people got drenched and we all cuddled up with the band kind of under the tent, and it was falling apart, of course, because of the rain. Okay, enough of the back in history. It's time now for the garden conversation, and today we have Melissa Aronson and Stacy Evans talking to us. 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Good morning.
1: Good morning, Dan.
0: How are we doing this morning?
1: We're doing well. We're doing well. And good morning, Stacy. And thank you for being my guest today.
2: Oh, thanks for having me, Melissa.
0: Yes, thanks so much for being in here. And once again, we've got Melissa Aronson and Stacy Evans in here. And what's our big topic today?
1: So today we're going to be talking about invasive plants. Mm-hmm. And the KHNS news last evening was about invasive plants.
0: Mm-hmm.
1: So this kind of dovetails with that. And you can probably catch the news. If you missed it, you can catch it on the on the archives.
0: Definitely.
1: There. Yeah. Yeah. So, Stacy, why are invasive plants a problem?
2: Yeah, good question. I usually like to start with a definition, and that'll, I think, answer the question. So invasive plants are non-native plant species that did not arrive naturally. So humans brought them in somehow, whether that's by, you know, directly bringing them to a location or picking them up on car tires or somehow changing the environment to make it conducive to invasive plants.
1: Yeah.
2: Exactly. And then also the other part of that definition is that their introduction causes harm to the health of the environment, the economy, or also human health. So an example I could give is the target species for Tokchanuk this year is the white sweet clover. And so that was brought over, I think, like in the 1700s from Eurasia as like a forage crop for livestock. It escaped cultivation right away and became invasive. And here, it's along the highway. It's a plant that we see along the highway a lot now. And here, it's damaging to the environment because it takes over riparian zones. So, of course, those zones are important for our rivers, important for salmon, things like that. Could potentially be problematic for the economy. You know, salmon is a very important part of our economy. And you could argue human health, too, because we need a lot of us like to eat a lot of salmon. It's very healthy for us. So that's sort of the definition of invasive as well as an example.
1: Okay. Mm-hmm. And what makes it easy for them to grow?
2: Yeah. So a lot of invasives have ruderal traits.
1: And it's a word I've not heard before.
2: Okay. So that's kind of just another word for weedy.
1: Okay.
2: They're weedy species. Not all invasives are ruderal and not all ruderal plants are invasive, but they sort of tend to be. So these traits are things like shade intolerance. They like sunshine and open areas. They prefer disturbed habitat, so construction sites, things like that, or alongside the highway after highway construction, disturbed, lots of sunshine, perfect for white sweet clover. A lot of the plants also disperse seeds by wind, which is not true of the white sweet clover. They're actually dispersed via roadways can be a vector, but also the river can carry the seeds, so that's why we're so concerned about the white sweet clover, because once it gets into the river, it could spread to all this disturbed habitat, which is a braided glacial river. So that's the big concern there. Mm. A lot of invasives have high reproductive capacity. So the sweet clover, for example, can produce hundreds of thousands of seeds, and they can be viable in the seed bank for up to 80 years.
1: Oh.
2: So that's why we want to take care of it right away, right before that seed bank establishes. So yeah, high reproductive capacity. Often they're kind of poor competitors which is counterintuitive, but so they'll come into a place without a lot of competition and they'll just colonize it right away. But if we can give the native plants a leg up, then they might be able to outcompete those ruderal species. Mm. And then they also sometimes grow best in nutrient poor soil. So, you know, once again, these like disturbed areas that don't have a lot of nitrogen and things in the soil.
1: Okay. Mm-hmm. Oh, interesting. What are some ways to keep our yards and our gardens free of the invasives?
2: Yeah, great question. So one thing, I want people to think ahead before they cause disturbance to their property. So let's say you want a nice, flat, sunny spot in your yard. Fair enough, right? Like I made one of those in my yard. So maybe you're going to bring in some fill. You're going to cut down some trees. Well, in this case, we're making a perfect environment for invasive species to come in, right? So I want you to look around, you know, do your neighbors have hawkweed, things like that. And then I want you to think about how you're going to keep invasives from moving in under these conditions that are ideal for them. So one thing we can do, we can consider planting native nitrogen fixers like Nutka lupin.
1: And is that the pink lupin?
2: It's actually pink, blue, white. There's kind of some variation in the color. It's most of the lupin that you see around here. There's a little bit of the broadleaf lupin that's along the highway that was put there. And we don't want that one. But most of the rest of the lupin that you see here is the native Nutka lupin. And that's great. It's a nitrogen fixer. So it's going to bring nutrients to that new area that you created.
1: And clover is a nitrogen fixer,
2: too. This is true. Yeah, a lot of these colonizing species are nitrogen fixers, but that can kind of create a feedback loop with those sort of weedy species where it's just creating nitrogen for itself, basically, and crowding out other plants.
1: Okay, so, yeah, when you're talking about expanding an area in your garden, you want to be really careful if you get fill. From a company because it could be full of the seeds of invasives then.
2: Yeah.
1: Or if it's filled, it's from cleaning out the ditches along the side of the road, there can be all kinds of toxins in it.
2: Yes, absolutely. Yeah. So yeah, think about the fill that you're getting. You also want to think about the substrate. So if you're getting like really coarse, rocky fill, nothing's going to grow there except maybe hawkweed, right?
1: Okay.
2: So if you're getting some finer stuff, you might be able to get something like a lupin to grow there. You can also do this thing, which I've never tried, but you can look it up. It's called a moss slurry, where you mix moss, water, and then something like even beer that just helps it stick to a substrate. And you can spread that around your flat spot and get some moss growing there, which will help keep invasives down.
1: Okay, not to be mixed up with some kind of like a margarita or something.
2: Oh, no, don't
1: run this to your blender. Okay.
0: You know, I just want to insert this. A number of years ago, it was after the state fair, I was getting manure, and it was chicken and cow manure, and
1: clover.
0: I ended up putting, it was buttercups that came to Mud Bay because of that. So
2: you're the reason.
0: I'm the reason. I'm sorry. But, you know, I could blame the state fair, but it was just, you know, free manure. And,
2: Totally.
0: And I thought it was a great idea, but you gotta watch that.
1: Totally. Yeah, it depends on what the animal ate. Yeah.
2: And no shame. Like, I've got invasives in my yard. You know, it happens, and we just do our best, right?
1: Right. Now, Toxionic's got a composting program that's starting in, and they just took compost from the bike race, the barbecue, and they're going to do it from 4th of July. So eventually they'll be producing compost in volumes that will help for people that are looking to fill a raised bed and that kind of thing.
0: Terrific.
2: Yes.
1: Yeah, or you can do your own composting, but that's another program. Yeah,
2: absolutely. Yeah. And Cindy is, she's really great, and she's going to be, you know, really on it as far as keeping invasives out of the compost. So that'll be a safe thing that you can bring in.
1: Okay, and what are any other strategies that you can think of for keeping it out of your garden?
2: Yeah, so like I said, that moss slurry thing is a great idea. In my yard, actually, the moss just naturally grew in, but I have kind of a shady yard, so that's helpful. Like we said before, most of these invasive species are shade intolerant, so you can actually create shade without affecting your garden or yourself. Like, you want a sunny spot, great, but let's think about shade in a different way. Like, grass, for example, shades the ground. You know, it's shady to an ant or it's shady to an invasive seed. So grass, moss, you know, any plants that you're planting that are native are going to be creating shade and helping to keep those invasives out. You can also kind of plant like little decorative hedges, or we have in our flat sunny spot, we have these groups of ferns that we like to keep when we're weed whipping. We just weed whip around them. And so those provide a little bit of shade too. That doesn't affect us. You know, we're getting the sunshine, but the ground's getting the shade.
1: So put something in an empty area to cover it so that the invasives don't go in there. Okay, so nature abhors a vacuum.
0: Of course.
1: Right? So just fill it up with what you want to have there. Okay, how about weeding your gardens and that sort of thing? What do you recommend on that?
2: Yeah, for me, so I have, you know, plenty of creeping buttercup, which there is actually a native buttercup. So before you freak out about your buttercup, you want to identify it. But the creeping buttercup is a pain in your garden. Of course, it's got those like chunky roots that are really hard to pull up. So I just try to pull them really early when they're young. And I just, you know, I go out with my coffee before work in the morning and I'm just plucking them out. And then that sort of gives your plants that you've planted a leg up, right? And so that they can outcompete those buttercup and hopefully kind of just keep it manageable at least.
1: Okay. And then when you pull an invasive plant out, you want to get all the roots. And then what do you want to do with the plant and its roots?
2: So it depends on the plant. Some plants, it's they're innocuous after you've pulled them. They're not going to cause a problem. But plants that spread with like rhizomes or stolons, you're going to want to, especially things like hawkweed or something, you're going to want to put those in like a heavy plastic bag or something and let them cook in the sun, or you can take them to the dump also. But you're going to want to bag them and just keep, because, you know, it only takes like a little fragment of that plant to regrow and to spread. So those ones you want to kind of be careful with.
1: And don't put them in your compost
2: pile. Yeah. Don't put those ones in your compost. There are some that are okay to compost, but yeah, just be careful about that.
1: Okay. So what are some common invasives in our area?
2: Yeah, so we've got a few. Haynes is pretty weedy. It's, you know, and that's sort of a testament to the ecology here. We've got all these different influences from interior and the coast. And so a lot of things are able to grow here, including invasives. So I've kind of made this list. Starting at the top, we've got the orange hawkweed, of course, everyone's favorite. It's a real bummer. I hate to tell people it's probably not going anywhere. It would take, I don't even know what kind of effort it would take to actually get rid of it. But
1: well, when I first moved here, a friend that no longer lives here had some beautiful orange flowers in the garden, and I asked if I could transplant some.
0: Oh.
1: And so I filled my garden beds with hawkweed, and I have dug them out.
2: Yeah.
1: And did not compost them, and then I've put in other competing plants, and I don't have any hawkweed anymore.
2: That's great news.
1: But yeah, it was some work.
2: Yeah, okay, so I'm thinking, like, you know, you kind of want to make a defensible space in your property. So yeah, for hawkweed, you know, you can dig it up, like you said. You're going to want to dig, like, give it a good foot around the area and dig it completely up. You can also tarp it. That's going to kill everything else, of course. So you're going to want to bring in some nutrient-dense soil and replant. And yeah, and then some other plants. We have creeping thistle we've seen coming in. Let's keep an eye on that one. Reed canary grass, creeping buttercup, of course. Oxeye daisies around. We all get chickweed in our garden. That one's edible, at least. Dandelions are, it's arguable whether or not those are invasive, but they're around and they get in your garden and they're kind of a pain. They are edible also, though. And then Equisetum actually is a pain in the rear, but it's actually a native. So
1: horsetail.
2: Yeah. So we'll want to keep it out of our gardens, but otherwise it's fine.
1: Okay. Any others? Some ornamentals, maybe?
2: Yeah. So there are some common ornamentals that I see around that folks should avoid bringing into their yards and their gardens. One is the ornamental jewelweed. It's that purple, that pretty purple one that we see. It's all along the beaches and like Portage Cove and stuff, and it's really kind of causing a problem. So we want to be careful about that one. European mountain ash is the one I see around town a lot. We do have a native mountain ash, but the European one is, it's kind of spreading everywhere in the forest, and it is sort of shade tolerant and stuff too. So we definitely want to keep an eye on that one. I see foxglove in ditches and stuff sometimes. And then Japanese knotweed is one that we don't have in Haines, but we really want to keep it that way because that one is a huge problem, and it's in Juneau. So
0: I'll add to that bachelor buttons. You know,
2: sure.
0: They're so pretty, and people plant them. But I planted them years ago, and then they resurfaced and they covered my beach. So I've been hoeing them out, disrupting the root systems and really pulling them out. But I've seen that elsewhere, you know, and they're pretty flowers. But pay no attention to the beauty; just pull it out.
1: What about packets of wildflower seeds?
2: Yeah, so you want to be careful with those. Oftentimes, those have invasive species in them. You can order seeds from reputable sources. So if you're looking to order some seeds, make sure that the company is listing like the exact species that are in there and make sure that those are native to where you live.
1: And if people want to know more about the invasive species program at Tokshinek or get involved with your current volunteer efforts, how do they do that?
2: Yeah, so you can give us a call at the office at 766-3542, or you can also email me. It's stacy@tokshinek.org. So that's S-T-A-C-I-E at tokshinek.org.
1: Okay, great. Great. Well, that's a lot of good information.
0: That's a lot of great information.
1: Thank you.
2: I had more.
1: Very much.
2: But...
0: Yes. Oh, of course.
1: Always. Yeah. It's a conversation.
0: Oh, absolutely. And it's an ongoing conversation.
2: Yeah, totally.
0: And
2: for sure.
0: As soon as you leave the Chilkat Center, you'll probably be talking with people about today's conversation. And it just goes on. Because
2: it's true. Yeah, the invasives aren't going anywhere, unfortunately. But there are some things we can do to help manage them and protect our properties at least.
1: Yeah, well, thank you, Stacy.
0: Yeah, thank you. Melissa and Stacy, thank you very much for coming in. This was our garden conversation this morning, which is a feature of Thursday morning sound waves. And we just had Stacy Evans and Melissa Aronson in here talking about invasive weeds. And if you see them around, try not to nurture them too much. Try to get rid of them, even if they're beautiful. You are listening to KHNS in Haines, Alaska, serving the Upper Lynn Canal, Haines, Clukwan, and Skagway. It's 2 minutes past 9 o'clock, and this is Sound Waves. I'm Dancing Dan Henry here. For the next hour, we're going to be playing, mostly music, not trying to talk too much, and hopefully you're going to enjoy yourself. So kick back, enjoy yourself a little bit, waiting for the rain to quiet off, because it's going to do that. And we're going to start this hour off with Randy Newman.
3: Yeah.

Well, Randy, we'll just have to skip that. Maybe I can, that was in a CD. Maybe I can find a piece of vinyl someplace with Randy in there. But in the meantime, let's go to Hot Tuna. Highway Song.

That's Bonnie Raitt from her second album, singing a James Taylor song, Rainy Day Man. Before that, Nirvana, live from their Unplugged album, Plateau. And starting that off, the really nice bluesy licks, guitar licks from Ronnie Earl and Muchika. You're listening to Sound Waves this morning, and we're going to read you the community calendar right now. 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Community calendar for today, June 25th, 2026. Happy birthday to Jackie Mazakis. And if you've got a birthday, give us a call. We'd be happy to put it on for you. Today in Haines and Klukwan, Stretch and Strength, 8:30 a.m. Intermediate Tai Chi, 9:30. 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The Klukwan Community Library is open from 8:30 to 6 p.m. The American Bald Eagle Foundation, open 9 to 5.

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Climbing club is canceled today. The Gold Rush National Historical Park facilities are open from 9 to 4:30 today. Skagway Museum is open from 10 to 4. Skagway Public Library is open 10 to 7 with summer reading program Skype a Paleontologist for ages 6 to 11 at 10:30 this morning or tomorrow morning. Today in Skagway. That sounds really cool. Clinic Board of Directors meeting, 7 p.m. at the Skagway Assembly Chambers, and Alcoholics Anonymous meeting, 7 p.m. at the Skagway Presbyterian Church. 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And if you have a special event that's for the whole community and you'd like to get it on the community calendar, just give us a call. You know the numbers in Haynes, 766-2020-983-2853. All right, then. Let's get back to music, and we're going to go back a little ways in time with a cool band that was sort of between punk and pop and country and all between. This is Lone Justice.

wait. We will cross the mighty

You're listening to KHNS in Haines, Alaska, and this is Sound Waves time. And, you know, we're just having a good time in here. Listener personals are coming up in just a bit. So hang tough. If you have a listener personal, then be sure to give us a call. Send it over on the email. Send a passenger pigeon in here with it written in its claws. Whatever it takes, listener personals are coming up. So just be aware.

0: That's right. Number one is actually the first number in the alphabet, as I heard before. And that brings us to listener personal time. Listener personals. And we have three of them for you this morning. And if you have something that is missing or you'd like to find something, perhaps you're seeking true love or whatever it might be, then certainly give us a call and we'd be happy to put a listener personal on for you. 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Haynes Hudson Trails is looking for volunteers to help out on the 7 Mile Saddle Trail anytime from today to Sunday this week. 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If interested, reach out to Nate at haneshuts.org to coordinate schedules and tasks. 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And that's it for listener personals, so you know what to do if you want to put one on here. 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
1: 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One is the loneliest number. Well, it's not that lonely.
0: Thank you.
1: Thank you.
0: Thank you. Bruce Blake, you wandered in from the swirling mists today.
1: Indeed.
0: And give us a word. That's enough.
1: Glory. Okay. That's what I thought. Thanks for miking me up today. Tim Shields kept me low. Now you know why.
0: Well, it's good to have you in here. Bruce, of course, is a longtime volunteer from a long time ago, and he continually shows up from time to time. And, you know, you've popped in from time to time to do the Sunday Praise Show, to do to count your fingers on air or whatever it might be. But we thank you for all the effort that you've done. And you are just a part of that larger KHNS community. People come off the street, step off the boats, they get up there and they turn their mic on and they go at it. And you can be one of those people too. But most importantly, this time of year, we are looking for your support. And it comes down to cold hard cash because we're not getting any money from the cash cow up above floating in the clouds, beyond the clouds that we can see right now. So it's up to you. And if you appreciate community radio in the Upper Lynn Canal, be thinking about ways that you can support public radio here. All right. Good enough. Let's get to music with Robert Hunter.

Karen and Richard Carpenter, the Carpenters and Superstar, bringing us up to time for your weather report for June 25th, 2026. The highway conditions are bare all the way around in Alaska, Klondike, and Haines Highway. On the Haines Highway, road work continues between 20 and 25 mile from 5:30 a.m. to 5:30 p.m. Monday through Saturday with single lanes. Expect delays. Today's ferry is the Hubbard, Hubba Hubba, arriving in Haines at 11:45, arriving in Skagway 1:45, departing Skagway at 2:45, and departing Haines with a boatload of ne'er-do-wells at, not you, somebody else, 4:45, southbound for Juneau. Next tide in the Upper Lynn Canal is at 11:20 this morning. That's a 12.2-foot high tide. And then there's a 5.2-foot low tide at 4:45 this afternoon, 15.5-foot high tide at 10:45 this evening. 18 hours and 34 blessed minutes of daylight today. Today's sunrise, 3:47. Tonight's sunset, 10:21. Tomorrow's sunrise, 3:48. Here's the local weather. Skagway today, mostly cloudy. Chance of showers, highs 64 to 70, lows in the low 50s. On Friday, mostly cloudy and warmer. Slight chance of showers, highs 71 to 77, lows in the mid-50s. Saturday, mostly cloudy, highs in the upper 60s, lows in the mid-50s. For Deshuklukwan and the Chilkat Valley today, mostly cloudy, showers in the morning, chance of showers in the afternoon, perhaps a bath later on that week. Highs 60 to 66, lows in the upper 40s. Friday, mostly cloudy and warmer, highs 66 to 74, lows in the low 50s. Saturday, mostly cloudy, highs 64 to 72, lows in the low 50s. The marine forecast, a broad area of low pressure west of Haida Gwaii will continue to push east towards Vancouver Island through tomorrow morning before dissipating. Tomorrow into Saturday, a ridge of high pressure will shift east across the Gulf, leading to northwesterly winds along the outer waters and along the Gulf Coast through the weekend. Local waters today, variable winds 10 knots becoming south in the afternoon, north late, seas 2 feet or less. Friday, northwest wind 10 knots shifting south late, seas 2 feet or less. And Saturday, south wind 20 knots, seas 4 feet. The fronts, as they often are kind of pushing back and forth, north-south, south-north, north-south, south-north. And with that, we wrap up our weather, and we're just about done with our Soundwave show this morning, and I'm just going to give you a little piece of our going out tune, which is from Heart from Seattle. Those gals, Straight On.

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1: we celebrate Alaska Native languages, especially the endangered Tsimshian, Haida, and Tlingit languages. You'll hear a lot of spoken word, conversations, and also stories, songs. What you won't hear is a lot of translation. Gnashchish, right here on KHNS Haines, Skagway, Klukwan.

0: Live from NPR News in Washington, I'm Louise Schiavone. The U.S. Supreme Court has ruled that states cannot require gun owners to get permission from property owners before bringing guns onto their land, as it infringes on Second Amendment protections. The case arose from a gun law in Hawaii, as University of Pennsylvania law professor Kate Shaw describes.
1: Hawaii basically said, we're going to basically require some affirmative step. If private property owners don't take some step to say, you're allowed to carry your gun onto my property, the default will be that you can't carry on private property that's open to the public. And the Supreme Court basically says that's a law that is insufficiently respectful of what the Second Amendment protects, the right of Americans to carry arms as they go about their daily lives.
0: The justices also gave the Trump administration the green light to end the Temporary Protected Status Program, or TPS, threatening mass deportations. 17 countries have the designation. The vote was 6-3. A pause is in effect for an evacuation of thousands of stranded sailors in the Strait of Hormuz. This after maritime trackers say a ship was hit near Oman by an unknown projectile. It comes the same day that maritime intelligence firm Windward says five ships turned around after orders from Iran's Revolutionary Guard not to transit the waterway. NPR's Aya Betraoui has more.
2: Iran's Revolutionary Guard says ships must coordinate with its naval forces in order to transit the Strait of Hormuz. Its statement Thursday says transit outside of approved routes is, quote, prohibited and very dangerous, and that violators will be dealt with. It comes a day after nearly 50 ships carrying millions of barrels of oil made their way through the waterway along a route near Oman after an interim peace deal was signed between Iran and the U.S. Iran's foreign minister says his country is in dialogue with Oman to define the future administration of the waterway and its maritime services. The U.S. and Gulf Arab states say they will not accept tolls. However, Iran and Oman say they're discussing costs of services to administer navigation through the waterway. Aya Betraoui, NPR News, Dubai.
0: The cost of fertilizer is on the decline for the first time since the start of the war between the U.S. and Iran. NPR's Kirk Sigler explains.
3: Farmers are watching the tentative peace deal with Iran closely. The conflict and the straining of global shipping of diesel and fertilizer has been just the latest economic shock for the heartland. Most of the fertilizer farmers like Dave Walton are using right now was bought by local co-ops before the Strait of Hormuz reopened. Walton grows soybeans in Iowa.
4: It'll take a while to move through the system. So, I mean, right now there's high-priced fertilizer in storage that has to get worked through before the cheaper stuff hits the market.
3: Walton is also now trying to figure out whether he should start buying fertilizer he'll need for the fall now, with the prices finally going down. Kirk Sigler, NPR News.
0: Wall Street at last check, the Dow up 92, the Nasdaq off 124. 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
9: One-year deferment. half hour later, selective service office. One year later, a coast guard, Petersburg, that's what you are. That's called Sunna Coast Guard, as a Dana, Ayana, Shikha. Beer, Rehas, Aati. I was 18 years old. Wow. That was a good Sunday. It's a nice. The devil. Was the rarer dinner. Yeah, I'm going to Petersburg. Okay, it's going to be a rich. A selective service office goes so. Bear na fa de kwakuch I aichi kri gu dia druno de. A druno de kwaotle suwort de. Yeah. 1 year later. One at to Ottawa selective service office 1 year later. Yeast shout I and the Hyatt Eagle shout cottage. Oh, you had Mr. Davis. That's Kanik, I know in Skak Kotnik, you had a for shout. Well, afternoon, call a gawa hunch a gate or good yaha. 1 o'clock in the afternoon, anchor stuck at Kadikatuha, plane yicked. Let's see, their day plane, so yeah, at the Pacific Northern Airlines, you had us, a travel order. Trash quota we are selective service tarik na good or kit or good a hun. Ah, Joyka with the yawe. So 1 year later, the desk hanner had to sin the go ye shot. Yes, you could go of a plane, ye creeku, the Pacific Northern Airlines. The plane you're supposed to go on. Flight number, so and so. Yeah, I remember. Kosiku, yeah, sika. Wait, a yirik re good plane, yadach with the keen it. Tet with the squaw soon, eh? What plane coach he was?
5: Oh,
9: my. Health survivor co was the. The cutter passengers, they all got killed. He was in my path. I really thank the Lord. Military too, go it so. So here's not sure. Military cargo checker, go at your city. Civilians, to know you, major squad at Kawana port commander, major, major Fitzmaurice, he does. Well, take six men with you. The warehouse, the gave warehouse number had you hit at six men did. Mail Anchorage so here's where it's gonna go to you. Honest, the MP guards at the Unat in Atasu at guards they were guarding the mail. To the sun is a good note. See, to your mail at the Caspian with destination. To the sach. Can the Trunska Tatane were mail to know? As we una kayekwa. Oh, okay.
5: Achle wooty.
9: Drop that mail, you could see how a guard. Yeah, dachkuna, say una. I looked right down the dinkachanik. Kasha yada hakao kai, ka mistake you, Sydney. There's a phone over there. I want to place that call. I will call the major. It's 1 foot away from my face. I have to place a call. So after I hung up, 10 minutes later, a truck on the hot with the guts.

0: Those two close calls. But the con call are the kun at kundayeche.
1: Gunalchi shaya ia achi.
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0: Except the con cow, it's died, the tongue to the. Our Takhan, you got a adknut, your stepfather. Sue, she, yeah, do a sucking it, Rainer, the sigh.
3: What's
0: it? Sue, she.
3: Oh.
0: Charlie Newton.
3: Uh-huh.
0: Who joke had to see what at Gatsko at Easter at Gatsko Satira when I eat a cancer or so at Jakak East. Shak och East with a sakling at Renach East. Tsagoidi. Tsagwaydi, and goon dacho was sit up. He's carsati. Achao, and goon dacha has, their tribe, so one of them went to the Kalisnu, as it calls Tigra Koi. The Kirt Ko, Kirt, they will sit out like each. A raw ta or shaw. Ye to east shaw at Sati. Charlie Cake, yeah, do I saw.
3: Charlie
0: Cake.
3: Cake.
0: Cake, just like cake.
3: Uh-huh.
0: Cake City. Shout out, Achleek was Jenny. Jenny Cake. Hesna, set. Khunada ko khawal gas gas atada at khundai che agwal jo khast e khit sit na region schat reus de in an khas qeo qchart de in an khast e het I said, at a close call, yes, in the said a hendain close call, yes, in the a

0: 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Oh, the PIA said to Hanay, a phone desk a cook, da so ho, where a hoshai shot, kataka a phone to the kokati it. Please take me back. 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The cut car the carho of shritu godet at shrike. 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Fire what the tree at the Nakutlan. 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Pass what the at 89.
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0: We heard Working Song, sung in the Haida language by Donnie Edenshaw from his album Haida Village Songs.
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2: 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Again, Nunjada Itana Wakus can custom hardest we do at the gas and deck. Again, Unan Jadas Lagudas canoe like a Tingangan. Scan Kostan Hardis video at the Dun. That's a good gas and eating. Again, the government's a genius, he's low. All well did it switching the slightly one to Ningle quiet, Diana. Lano sing is Oslaya. Just did it all was at once good in scanner. All gay scanner lugger. Just and girl being the young Argangan. Again, just and peer all the gay scanners look at last gangan. Wagin the house and all gates again. Did it a will just as the ones the house will go to gang. Wagin the house like the young girls can did it. All the gay, all gas a you just and girl being gang. Time quana. 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
3: Shaya Iachi.
4: Kadli it ji kot hayanaha. Das a kshi ach is city.

0: خود خیانه دازکشی اخ استی.
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2: Civil service test. High school equivalency test. Oldest one. I'd got on the ferry. Child support money, it's a trick out. And at the Naya, I had a schicky as Spanish Catholic.
3: Es a kuske.
2: Each of the knock, ya kuske. His higher could do tier BIH wasn't good enough. Take summer to school. Quietly to tow. Petersburg, that Hakodo, not Shugo Akta shot. Yes, that Gatska hot city. Was a crude head, let us cruise to Katska Kays hit the service to screen for half a day. Afternoon hour, they had the trial. They fine us our key. Clean the hoya, big tra. A skeo oya he krikudi da dirdosika. 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Second time I got shot, wrangled out one. So yeah, it's a train of yak.
3: Too young.
2: Harold Martin. Mandetchkum Hospital. Yatkat Satan. Kashan, the Honeke, you are good to inchkalnik.
3: That
2: I to say. That was a sigh.
3: Oh.
2: Oh, yeah, so sick. Tell it to the cheese, cha. Yeah, the sun. The cut yede. Harold Chan, I cannot nick.
3: Tiny hoy active do, yak it even do a hitch.
2: Ah,
3: this is the two cheeks.
2: Oh, gee, a tigre. Jan Dashan. Kun. Tattakat ye auch sitin. Kawe. 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Wetuktu. Kei. The story kei achin. Tlatsin sa te. Tuktu. Katan ustach awa seil.
3: Oh, aha.
2: Chositin, Meredith Yechas, Forest the Wet, Skipper, Benjamin Kadek, Tsog, Udo, Tsog. Has Dachnach, the key cabin, Kanakas, yes, Tan. Sandwich, Chosi Yechas, Tuchis, Kakafi, Stuchanike, Yechsine. Oh, Hatina has a cut each. Take each at each. Ah, the key doctor calls the ark. Ah, so I could not teach in. We each cuss the take each. Oh, yes, Hadelska. The story gay achin. Ah, you're a hawker. Oh, I should call each.
3: What
2: time
3: was the house? I said,
2: mistake, Hoyers in the head, as a house goof, say, I can't do cookie that.
3: Oh.
2: Tawak needs a day on to cook. West Coast, ah, not to scare it. A car hooks race house in it. I took tan wushtach awas eil. Ach tri o story a record hwyd yd li eich. Ca we sagin a be. Do wushtach sae ach ta a eas na tijri e awa. A talk no on you do a sock was sagging a baker. I yes, yet here was the shower as the baby. Yes, close to the baby. I did stay to do a ten gear just for. Few minutes out and I can scoop out to a baby. I can rest the art out, place at coast to a hasto yeti. That's how it's called, what's so wound. Catch a gustar car to so sinny. Gustar car.
3: Jock, Jesse, the can't cover you or thank you, hell, coast. I can't give way, she gave at way, devil. A shame thing it's so sick.
2: Historic act, Kosiniki. Storic, so, a cow, a tethered the con cow as a wusco. A the cash got the gog at so head as a wusco. Our Achtawasi goo extra carpet jetty, it's the alcotti, re archit. Oh God. Gane yw has na at Icht it chwa at as kawa aq.
3: At it se?
2: Icht.
3: O.
2: Icht it chwa at as kawa aq. We a teben kaf. 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Dachku gi aq we u recordin kak. Gi kwaan yana has yaku gein. Yaku yu kwaan. You ought to know, take tribe to know, as with the shark. Na stay di, he does a good tribe, boa. Ah, now a woosh as with the shark, a koya clan. That's the yes.
3: As to good jacket, new jacket, and away. A tool starts a cat's connected to the nick to which the shelf or
2: oh, go as to yeti. Where Tebben car, what car shoe he car? Oh, a da has reoutly at Kudachsel. That what that sucksure has ya orgy. Iwe icht tin kaoka do one nick. Had that so a doing ka one nick. Aw ach yw a daw ach gadw cawll I gegw eicht. Wy chad. Cael adeg ych chi sŵi a...
3: A I ddw a sydd yn gyd cwneud cawdw llynig I hi.
2: Okay.
3: two tribes which is with the shai.
0: Ganeshish Alice Taff for providing the Tlingit conversation. Thank you, thank you to Sea Alaska Heritage Institute. Thank you to all of the singers, and thank you for listening. We'll be back again next week for another episode of Ganeshish. We're going to close the show with the Haida National Anthem. If you can, all rise. See ya.
2: Yeah.

0: Gunalchi Shaya Iaach.
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We look at how women are mobilizing for India's census. 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

Just ahead, how to build a city so that earthquakes are less deadly. That conversation in the wake of last night's devastating quakes in Venezuela. Plus, the growing number of lawsuits against AI data centers worldwide. Stick around for all of that. 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

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This is Allie with Backcountry here for the next 2 hours. I'll be playing some country tunes based off of leaving home and then maybe missing home once you're farther out there. 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

All right, that was Mamas Don't Let Your Babies Grow Up to Be Cowboys by Waylon Jennings and Willie Nelson. And we started the hour off with Red River Valley, a cover by Pete Seeger. Found it a little more folky, like the guitar. And then Suds in the Bucket by Sarah Evans, which was courtesy of a fellow DJ, former DJ here, Lucy Niebuhr. Thanks for that recommendation. Like I said, I'm going to be playing country music for the next 2 hours. It's about 1:10 right now. I'll have the theme of leaving home, getting out there in the world, maybe missing home once you're out there. One of the main themes of these country cowboys is the big open sky and, wanting to see it all. Up next, we're going to do Born to Run by Emily Lou Harris.

All right, that was I Get the Fever by Bill Anderson. And we enjoyed Fast Car, a cover by Luke Combs. And we started that round off with Born to Run by Emily Lou Harris. This Saturday night, tune in to KHNS on June 27th and join your host, Jim Daniels, for another installment of A to Z, 26 songs, 26 artists. From Atta to ZZ Top, perhaps? 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

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It's about 1:21 right now, and we got some songs from Dolly Parton coming up next from her debut album, or not her debut album, but one of her early ones, My Tennessee Mountain Home. That album starts off with her reading a letter that she wrote from home, or from Nashville to home, when she was first getting started. And I just think it's really sweet to think of a young Dolly Parton kind of just nervous and starting off in the world. She left for Nashville the day she graduated high school, and she never looked back. This is The Wrong Direction Home by Dolly Parton.

All right, that was Don't Think Twice, It's All Right, and by Joan Baez, and Willin by Linda Ronstadt. And if I was going to be doing a country show and doing any past version of myself any service, I had to play Wide Open Spaces by The Chicks. It's kind of what inspired the theme for the week. I will admit I am a former country music hater, but that just comes from a place of everyone else was doing it, so why not me? But I am from a small town myself, and so I really resonated with the message of, wanting to go out there and see things and then, getting out there and missing the wide open spaces of home. It's about 1:35 right now, and this program is underwritten by Regal Realty, Mandy Regal's locally owned brokerage serving residential and commercial real estate needs in Haines and Skagway. 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The Haines Volunteer Fire Department hosts its annual brisket barbecue fundraiser this Saturday, June 27th, 11 a.m. to 2 p.m. at the Public Safety Building. 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Thank you. The Haines Huts and Trails is looking for volunteers to help out on the 7 Mile Saddle Trail anytime from Thursday to Sunday this week. 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That's Nate, NATE, at haineshunts, HAINESHUTS.org, to coordinate schedules and tasks. There's going to be a garage sale this Saturday, 10 a.m. to 2 p.m. at the Haines Airport in the Blue Hangar. 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Once again, this is Allie. You are listening to Backcountry. We got Big City by Merle Haggard up next.

All right, that was I Ain't in Shakota Anymore by Carrie Underwood from her debut album, Some Hearts. And fun fact about that, it was my first album I ever bought for my iPod Shuffle. It looked like a little like gum stick. It was like there was no screen, no nothing. It only held maybe 50 songs, and 12 of those songs were from Carrie Underwood's Some Hearts. Then we had Leaving Louisiana in the Broad Daylight by the Oak Ridge Boys. And we all started that one off with Big City by Merle Haggard. So the Skagway Rec Center's Senior Activities Program announces the Senior Solstice Barbecue and Potluck this Saturday, June 27th, noon to 7 p.m. at Seven Pastures. Seniors 65 and over can celebrate the summer light with the food, lawn games, and socializing. There will be barbecued brisket, and guests are asked to bring sides and desserts. For questions, call 983-2679. That's 983-2679. Once again, this is Backcountry, and I am Allie. It's about a quarter till, so we are going to listen to On the Road Again by Willie Nelson.

0: All right, that was That Home Far Away by Billy Strings and Don Julian. And we had Follow Me by Olivia Newton-John from Greece. Yes, the very one. She was a country star before she did her transition into pop, and I found her first album very charming. It's almost the top of the hour, which means it's time for our local weather report. So Skagway is going to be mostly cloudy today with chance of showers. Highs of 64 to 70 and lows in the low 50s. Friday, it's going to be mostly cloudy and warmer with a slight chance of showers. Highs 71 to 77 and lows in the mid 50s. Saturday, it'll be mostly cloudy with highs in the upper 60s and lows in the mid 50s. Haines, Deschutes, Clutquan, and the Chilcot Valley. Today, it's going to be mostly cloudy with a chance of showers. Highs 60 to 66 and lows in the upper 40s. On Friday, it'll be mostly cloudy and warmer, with highs 66 to 74 and lows in the low 50s. Saturday, it'll once again be mostly cloudy, with highs 64 to 72 and lows in the low 50s. For the marine forecast, a broad area of low pressure west of Haida Gwaii will continue to push east towards Vancouver Island through tomorrow morning before dissipating. Tomorrow into Saturday, a ridge of high pressure will shift east across the Gulf, leading to northwesterly winds along the outer waters and along the Gulf Coast through the weekend. Local waters today, we have south wind 10 knots, shifting north late, seas 2 feet or less. On Friday, it'll be the northwest wind 10 knots, shifting south late, seas 2 feet or less. And on Saturday, it'll have a south wind 20 knots, seas 4 feet. To kick off the 2026 local food event series, the Skagway Traditional Council hosts a tour of their farm this Saturday, June 27th, 5 to 6 p.m. Guests can meet the farm manager, learn about growing food in the Southeast Alaska, and pot up a seedling to take home. For more information, email farm@skagwaytraditional.org. The Skagway Police notify residents that a noise permit has been granted to the Hamilton Construction for blasting work at the rock quarry at 3.3-mile Klondike Highway, now through 7 a.m. Sunday, June 28th. Work may be done overnight to help reduce prolonged highway closures during cruise ship seasons. For questions, call 983-2232. Once again, for questions, call 983-2232. And like I said, we are almost at the top of the hour. This is Allie with Backcountry. I've been playing some songs that I used to listen to as a kid. That Carrie Underwood song had a line in it about there's no Walmarts here, and I thought that my mom, who famously hated country music, would also agree with the whole hating Walmarts because she herself never stepped foot in one. I thought we could get on the same page with that country music song, but alas, she is still a rock girl till she dies. I have some Johnny Cash coming up pretty soon and some Kacey Musgraves. You know, I want to keep a little bit old, a little bit new for everyone listening out there. But for now, you are listening to KHNS, Haines, Skagway, and Clutquan at 102.3 in Haines and Clutquan and 91.9 in Skagway. If you have any song requests or if you do not think my music is country, that is fine. You can call right here at 907-766-2020 or for our friends in Skagway at 907-983-2853. Thanks everyone for listening so far. And I hope everyone's having a lovely day with this little cloud in comparison to last weekend, which of course was the solstice. There was about 72 hours of sunlight, which, as someone who is not from Alaska, was kind of exciting to see. It was like one big long day. Yeah, I felt like I was at the beach. I was jumping in water. I was riding around town, and it was great to be a part of, but this weather is much needed to reset and recharge. And for right now, stay tuned for the next hour. From 3 to 5, we're going to have flashbacks and fresh tracks with Angie Pappas. So we'll see what she brings to the table today. I'm sure she's got a beautiful selection of songs for everyone. I know I'm excited to listen to it. Like I said, this is Allie, and you are listening to Backcountry.
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2: Live from NPR News in Washington, I'm Ryland Barton. Haitian refugees living in Ohio are trying to figure out what comes next after the Supreme Court ruling allowing the Trump administration to strip tens of thousands of people of temporary protected status. George Shilcock of member station WOSU has more.
3: Mark Fickier with Columbus's Haitian Community Network says more than 30,000 Haitians call Central Ohio home, including roughly 18,000 who are here through the TPS program. Fickier says he is telling those now at risk of being deported to get their affairs in order and legal documents ready.
4: Going back home to Haiti is not an option. It's really the very last option people are looking at. To some people, it's a destination going back there because a lot of people sold and left everything they had.
3: Ohio's Republican Governor Mike DeWine says removing Haitians is a mistake and could hurt the refugees and Ohio's economy. For NPR News, I'm George Shilcock in Columbus.
2: And the Supreme Court today sided with the maker of Roundup Weed Killer, blocking thousands of lawsuits alleging it failed to warn users the product could cause cancer. The decision's a victory for the Trump administration, but could complicate relations with allies who want to limit pesticides use. Lawyers for those pursuing claims say the ruling, quote, wrongly slams the courthouse door on Americans sickened by pesticides. President Trump is welcoming farmers to a dinner in the White House, Rose Garden, tonight, part of what appears to be a White House effort to give farmers special attention. NPR's Danielle Kurtzleben reports.
5: Earlier this month, Trump went to Wisconsin for a farmer roundtable. This week, the administration proposed a new idea in negotiations with Tehran to force Iran to use unfrozen assets to buy U.S. crops. However, Iran quickly responded that they and only they would control their assets. The White House also this week requested an additional $11 billion in farm aid from Congress. That's on top of $12 billion in direct aid dispersed earlier this year. This all has come amid problems caused by Trump actions. Tariffs made equipment more expensive. The president's trade wars have severely hurt the soybean market. And the war in Iran made fertilizer and diesel more costly. Danielle Kurtzleben, NPR News, The White House.
2: Local authorities have raised the death toll in Venezuela to at least 188 after a pair of deadly earthquakes yesterday. Scientists say it was a geologically unusual event. NPR's Katie Riddle reports.
6: Back-to-back earthquakes are not unheard of, but they're not typical, according to those who study them. This unusual timing is in part what made this event so uniquely catastrophic, according to William Barnhart. He's a geophysicist at the U.S. Geological Survey.
7: The combination of those, having them on land and then having them close to major population centers, as we're starting to see, is proving to be absolutely devastating.
6: Barnhart says the USGS is analyzing satellite imagery in order to understand exactly what faults were involved in these earthquakes. Katie Riddle, NPR News.
2: U.S. stock market drifted to a mixed finish today. This is NPR News from Washington. Canadian Prime Minister Mark Carney says he's in favor of reopening embassies in Iran and Venezuela that his predecessors closed. Carney cited the example of the two earthquakes in Venezuela where Canada could be providing more immediate assistance. Canada suspended operations at its embassy in Caracas in 2019, saying the regime of then-Venezuelan President Nicolas Maduro would not renew visas for its diplomats. Olivia Rodrigo's third album is only her latest to debut at number one. NPR's Stephen Thompson has more.
8: Olivia Rodrigo's career as a pop star has produced a remarkable run of successes. Her very first single, Driver's License, debuted at number one back in 2021. Both of her first two albums, Sour and Guts, also debuted at number one, and now Rodrigo's new record, You Seem Pretty Sad for a Girl So in Love, becomes her third to debut atop the Billboard Albums chart. Every song on the new album lands inside the top 30 of this week's Hot 100 singles chart, and Olivia Rodrigo's latest single, Stupid Song, it debuts at number three. Stephen Thompson, NPR News.
2: Some Native American tribes are today marking the 150th anniversary of the Battle of Greasy Grass, known to many as the Battle of Little Bighorn. It comes to be celebrated as a symbol of resistance and resilience. Tribes come together on a sweltering day in June 1876 to defeat Lieutenant Colonel George Armstrong Custer and more than 200 of his troops. This is NPR News from Washington.
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was far away across the sea by Sierra Farrell. And we had Blown Smoke by Kacey Musgraves, one of her first albums. She, of course, came out with a new album recently, a little more poppy, a little less country, but still good nonetheless. And we started off with I've Been Everywhere by Johnny Cash, who listed every single place.

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And as an amateur square dancer myself, I think that this is a great opportunity to learn how to square dance. Square dance is very user-friendly. The lyrics often tell you the exact dance move you need to be doing. And it's just fun to get around and connect with people that you otherwise wouldn't have met. So I hope to see everyone on Sunday, June 28th at 7 p.m. in the Fort Seward Art Garden for some square dancing. All right, up next I have some Billie Joe Spears, John Denver, and then Miranda Lambert. We'll see, you know, some old stuff, some new stuff. It's about 2:17. So stay tuned and thanks for listening.

All right, The Cowboy Rides Away by George Strait. Before that, Wild Montana Skies, a duet between John Denver and Emily Lou Harris, who we heard earlier. And then we had 57 Chevrolet by Billie Joe Spears, which is about a car that took them on a lot of journeys, which I don't know if anybody feels this way about their car, but mine is like my noble steed. I will be remembering her forever. But Klondike Gold Rush. Klondike Gold Rush National Historic Park celebrating its 50th anniversary with a day of special events next Tuesday, June 30th, including ranger talks on some of the park's lesser-known stories, junior ranger games, a historic building scavenger hunt, birthday cake and treats on the Moore House lawn from 1 to 3 p.m., and live music at the Mascot Saloon Museum in the evening. For questions, call the Park Visitor Center at 983-9200. That's 983-9200. It's about 2:30, which means I'm going to let everyone know what's going on for the weekend. Let's start with happy birthday, Jackie Mazakis. Happy birthday, Jackie. Hope today's a good one. Today in Haines and Clukwan, the American Bald Eagle Foundation and the Chocatquan Heritage Center are open until 4 p.m. The Haines Sheldon Museum and the Hammer Museum are open until 5 p.m. The Clukwan Community Library is open until 6 p.m. and the Haines Public Library is open until 7 p.m. There is a planning commission meeting at 6:30 p.m. in Haines Assembly Chambers and over Zoom. Tomorrow in Haines, the American Bald Eagle Foundation opens at 9 a.m. The Haines Sheldon Museum and the Hammer Museum are going to open at 10. The Haines Public Library opens at 10 with story time at 11. The Haines Senior Center transportation and lunch sign-up, call 766-2383. That's 766-2383. In Skagway today, we have the Klondike Gold Rush Park facilities and the Skagway Museum are open until 4 p.m. The Skagway Public Library is open until 7 p.m. The Rec Center is open until 9 p.m. with restorative yoga at 6:15 and basketball 5:30 to 8. Climbing Club is canceled today. The Clinic Board of Directors meeting at 7 p.m. in Skagway Assembly Chambers. And an Alcoholics Anonymous meeting, 7 p.m. at the Skagway Presbyterian Church. 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The Klondike Gold Rush Park facilities open at 9 a.m. The Skagway Museum and the Public Library open at 10 a.m. And the Skagway Senior Transportation and Lunch sign-up, call 907-713-7045. That's 907-713-7045. The Southeast Alaska Tribal Oceanic Research Lab has found levels of paralytic shellfish toxins in local shellfish that are over the FDA regulatory limit. Locally harvested clams, mussels, oysters, and geoducks, snails, and scallops should be avoided, and crabs should be cleaned of all guts and fat before eating. Anyone experiencing numbness in lips or fingertips, nausea, or difficulty breathing should call 911. For more information is at seator, as in SEATOR.org. So yeah, be careful out there. Like I said, it's about 2:35 right now. This is Allie with Backcountry. We have fresh tracks and throwbacks in about a half hour with Angie Pappas. So stay tuned for that. For now, though, we're going to start with West Texas In My Eye by the Panhandlers. Thanks for listening.

That was Clay Pigeons by Blaze Foley. It's been covered a few times. In fact, actually, one of the covers is by John Prine, who I will be playing in just a moment. And then that was West Texas in My Eye by the Panhandlers. The Haines Public Library is still accepting donations of books for their annual 4th of July book sale, happening in the library right after the parade. Books are accepted through Friday, July 3rd. They cannot accept encyclopedias, textbooks, or out-of-date guidebooks or instruction manuals. Books must be in good condition and free of mold, mildew, and odors. For more information, call the library at 766-6420. That's 766-6420. And up next, we are going to do that John Prine song I was talking about. It's going to be In a Town This Size.

place to hide everywhere you go. You meet someone you know, you can't steal a kiss. In a place like this, how the rumors do fly in a town

hand didn't hurt. And the beer I had for breakfast wasn't bad, so I had one more for dessert.

Right, that was Sunday Morning Coming Down by Kris Kristofferson. We had, right before that, I Want to Be Free by Loretta Lynn, same girl. And the In a Town This Size by John Prine and Dolores Keane, which is a nice duet. And Westward Bound, nice string plucking by Emily Scott Robinson. We're almost to the top of the hour, so it is time for some Earth, Air, and Water report. Start with the highway conditions. The Alaska Highway, we have bare roads, as well as the Klondike Highway with bare roads. Haines Highway has bare roads with road work between 20 and 25 mile from 5:30 a.m. to 5:30 p.m. Monday through Saturday with single lanes. So expect delays. Today's ferry is the Hubbard, departing Skagway at 2:45 p.m., which might have just left, and then departing Haines here at 4:45 p.m., bound for Juneau. The Hubbard returns daily tomorrow through Sunday. It'll arrive in Haines at 11:45 a.m., and then arrive in Skagway at 1:45 p.m., then departing Skagway at 2:45 p.m., and then departing Haines at 4:45 p.m., bound for Juneau. The tide. The low is going to be at 4:45 p.m. today at 5.2 feet, and the high will be at 10:45 p.m. at 15.5 feet, and then we'll see another low again tomorrow at 5:40 a.m. in the morning at 0.8 feet, so a little less than a foot. We have 18 hours and 34 minutes of daylight today. Today's sunset is going to be at 10:21 p.m., and the sun will rise again at 3:48 a.m. For the local weather, in Skagway today, it's going to be mostly cloudy with a chance of showers. Highs 64 to 70 and lows in the low 50s. Friday, it's going to be mostly cloudy and warmer with a slight chance of showers, with highs to 71 to 77 and lows in the mid-50s. Saturday, it'll be mostly cloudy with highs in the upper 60s and lows in the mid-50s. For the Haines, Deshu, Klukwan, and the Chilkat Valley, today it'll be mostly cloudy with a chance of showers, highs 60 to 66 and lows in the upper 40s. Friday, it'll be mostly cloudy and warmer with highs 66 to 74 and lows in the low 50s. Saturday, it'll be mostly cloudy with highs 64 to 72 and lows in the low 50s. For the marine forecast, a broad area of low pressure west of Haida Gwaii continues to push east towards the Vancouver Island through tomorrow morning before dissipating. Tomorrow into Saturday, a ridge of high pressure will shift east across the Gulf, leading to northwesterly winds along the outer waters and along the Gulf Coast through the weekend. For local waters, today we have south wind at 10 knots, shifting north late, at seas 2 feet or less. Friday, it'll be northwest wind at 10 knots, shifting south late, seas 2 feet or less. And on Saturday, the south wind will be at 20 knots and seas 4 feet. 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That's 767-5456. And here's a tip of the week. Old fishing line can be recycled. 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That's 907-314-2209. This is Allie with Backcountry that you've been listening to for the last 2 hours. Thank you for listening and letting me pick all your songs for the last little bit. Up next, we're going to have Flashbacks and Fresh Tracks with Andrew Pappas. And they've got a nice selection for you, I'm sure.
But for now, I got one last track, Traveling Man by Ricky Nelson. And here we go.

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Thanks for listening and have a good rest of your day. Cheers.

Someday. That's Jackson Browne. I Am a Patriot. Haven't heard that in a very long time. But you heard it right here on KHNS Haynes, Skagway, and Cluck One. Welcome. Good afternoon. You're listening to Flashbacks and Fresh Tracks. 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All right, we'll just dive right into the music, but as you already know, I do take requests, and you know exactly where I am, 766-2020 or 983-2853. Meanwhile, here's Sting.

He is my final serenade. He is a gun and he is a blade. He is a picture that I saved for too long. He is

That's The Who with Slip Kid. And I slipped that one in because I played a whole bunch of new stuff and my regulars get a little antsy sometimes. So before The Who, brand new from Mumford & Sons, that was called Here. That's a really great song. Blackberry Smoke before that with Till the Wheels Fall Off, also brand new. And Blackberry Smoke, I wasn't crazy about them when they first came out. It's like, hey, these guys are okay, but you know, nothing special. And with every CD, they do get better and better. So I have to say, I really like this one. Lucinda Williams before that with Freedom Speaks. It's also fairly new. Sting did After the Rain. And Jackson Brown started off the show with I Am a Patriot. And, oh, I think I'm supposed to do something here. I may be a patriot. I'm not a terribly good disc jockey. It is Community Calendar Time, which is underwritten by Port Chilcoot Distillery Tasting Room in historic Fort Seward, serving spirits and craft cocktails Thursday to Saturday, 2 to 9 p.m., and Sunday to Wednesday from noon to all aboard time on ship days. More at portchilcoot.com and on social media. So this is our community calendar for Thursday, June 25th, 2026. Happy birthday today to Jackie Mazakis. Hi, Jackie. Today in Haines and Cluckwan, the American Bald Eagle Foundation and the Jilkatquan Heritage Center are open until 4 p.m. The Haines Sheldon Museum and the Hammer Museum are open until 5. The Cluckwan Community Library is open until 6. And the Haines Public Library is open until 7. You can just run from venue to venue before they close. Planning Commission meeting 6:30 p.m. in Haines Assembly Chambers and over Zoom. 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Extension 1, please. Thank you. Okay, back to the music. I'm going to slip in one 80s classic because, as always, this one goes out to my friend Nate Miller, who needs an 80s classic every so often.

That's Blood Brothers, a.k.a. Mike Zito and Albert Castiglia, live recording again, brand new. I've got a lot of new stuff in here today. That's called Tooth and Nail. And before that, let's see. Concrete Blonde did I Don't Need a Hero, and we started off the set with Duran Duran, Girls on Film. And you can tune into KHNS this Saturday night, June 27th, and join your host, Jim Daniels, for another installment of A to Z, 26 songs, 26 artists, from ABBA to ZZ Top, perhaps? 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And Four Winds Resource Center announces Junk Collection Day this Saturday, June 27th, 9:30 a.m. to 3:30 p.m. at Mosquito Lake School. 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Okay, back to the music. Gonna go back in time again. Here's a little Joan Baez.

0: That's Band of Horses, St. Augustine. Garrison Starr before that, Downtown Hollywood. That's from a few years ago. And Joan Baez started off the set with classic Boots of Spanish Leather, Bob Dylan's song. And you heard that all right here on KHNS, Haynes, Skagway, and Klukwan. You're listening to Flashbacks and Fresh Tracks. We're halfway through. We've got an hour to go. My name is Angie. And the Haynes Volunteer Fire Department hosts its annual Brisket Barbecue fundraiser this Saturday, June 27th, 11 a.m. to 2 p.m. at the Public Safety Building. Attendees can meet the new chief and visit with friends while enjoying homemade smoked brisket with rolls, coleslaw, potato salad, and beans. 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And the Skagway Rec Center's Senior Activities Program announces the Senior Solstice Barbecue and Potluck this Saturday, June 27th, noon to 7 p.m. at Seven Pastures. Seniors 65 and over can celebrate the summer light with food, lawn games, and socializing. There will be barbecued brisket, and guests are asked to bring side dishes and desserts. For questions, call 983-2679. All right, we're going to stay in the past for at least one more song. Back to the 70s we go. This is Dr. Hook.
1: 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I can't turn back time for you and make you sweet 16 again. I can't.